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2: 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And now, your official 2 News weather forecast.
3: Seasonably hot and humid for our Thursday afternoon with highs today in the mid-90s. I feel like temperature close to 100 with a few passing clouds. Mostly dry tonight and down to the upper 60s for lows. A refreshing start to that Friday, giving way to highs back in the mid-90s with lower humidity and a light easterly breeze. In the 2 News Weather Center, I'm certified meteorologist Mike Grogan.
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listen up, cause there's lots of folks in the world today just can't seem to get along. So if you ain't a biker, a preppy, a golfer, a geek, a rebel, a Yankee, a vet, or a freak, urban, suburban, country, or rock, red state, blue state, stoner, or jock, I mean, don't you think it's time just to take it on back home?

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1: 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And now, your official 2 News weather forecast.
2: Seasonably hot and humid for our Thursday afternoon with highs today in the mid-90s. A feel-like temperature close to 100 with a few passing clouds. Mostly dry tonight and down to the upper 60s for lows. A refreshing start to that Friday, giving way to highs back in the mid-90s with lower humidity and a light easterly breeze. In the 2 News Weather Center, I'm certified meteorologist Mike Grogan.
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1: 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And now, your official 2 News weather forecast.
2: Seasonably hot and humid for our Thursday afternoon with highs today in the mid-90s. A feel-like temperature close to 100 with a few passing clouds. Mostly dry tonight and down to the upper 60s for lows. A refreshing start to that Friday, giving way to highs back in the mid-90s with lower humidity and a light easterly breeze. In the 2 News Weather Center, I'm certified meteorologist Mike Grogan.
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1: 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And now, your official 2 News weather forecast.
2: Seasonably hot and humid for our Thursday afternoon with highs today in the mid-90s. A feel-like temperature close to 100 with a few passing clouds. Mostly dry tonight and down to the upper 60s for lows. A refreshing start to that Friday, giving way to highs back in the mid-90s with lower humidity and a light easterly breeze. In the 2 News Weather Center, I'm certified meteorologist Mike Grogan.
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1: News, I'm Tom Regani. The gloves are coming off in the battle over a proposed immigration enforcement tool, Fox's John Saucier reports.
2: A group of Democratic senators is urging U.S. Immigration and Customs Enforcement to abandon its plan to equip officers with electric shock gloves. In a letter sent to ICE's acting director this week, questioned the agency's rationale for spending up to $20 million on these devices, as well as its ability to deploy them safely and appropriately.
1: The White House plans to offer cybersecurity services to the states in response to a suspected Iranian hack of the nation's water infrastructure.
3: The Federal Cybersecurity and Infrastructure Agency, or CISA, says more than 100 internet-exposed water systems were targeted in July alone. The nonprofit Center for Inland Security warns AI will accelerate the problem.
1: Fox's Jennifer Griffin, America's List.

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0: We're always playing the biggest hits from the biggest stars.
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2: 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And now, your official 2 News weather forecast.
3: Seasonably hot and humid for our Thursday afternoon with highs today in the mid-90s. A feel like temperature close to 100 with a few passing clouds. Mostly dry tonight and down to the upper 60s for lows. A refreshing start to that Friday, giving way to highs back in the mid-90s with lower humidity and a light easterly breeze. In the 2 News Weather Center, I'm certified meteorologist Mike Grogan.
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1: 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And now, your official 2 News weather forecast.
2: Seasonably hot and humid for our Thursday afternoon with highs today in the mid-90s. A feel-like temperature close to 100 with a few passing clouds. Mostly dry tonight and down to the upper 60s for lows. A refreshing start to that Friday, giving way to highs back in the mid-90s with lower humidity and a light easterly breeze. In the 2 News Weather Center, I'm certified meteorologist Mike Grogan.
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5: At 2 News Oklahoma, your stories are what matter most. 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We come from different neighborhoods, different backgrounds. We have different experiences. That's why we're listening to you, digging deeper, getting answers, celebrating, giving back, and sharing your stories. Everyone deserves to be heard. That's 2 News Oklahoma.
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0: 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And now, your official 2 News weather forecast.
1: Seasonably hot and humid for our Thursday afternoon with highs today in the mid-90s. A feel-like temperature close to 100 with a few passing clouds. Mostly dry tonight and down to the upper 60s for lows. A refreshing start to that Friday, giving way to highs back in the mid-90s with lower humidity and a light easterly breeze. In the 2 News Weather Center, I'm certified meteorologist Mike Grogan.
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0: 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And now, your official 2 News weather forecast.
1: Seasonably hot and humid for our Thursday afternoon with highs today in the mid-90s. A feel-like temperature close to 100 with a few passing clouds. Mostly dry tonight and down to the upper 60s for lows. A refreshing start to that Friday, giving way to highs back in the mid-90s with lower humidity and a light easterly breeze. In the 2 News Weather Center, I'm certified meteorologist Mike Grogan.
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0: 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And now, your official 2 News weather forecast.
1: Seasonably hot and humid for our Thursday afternoon with highs today in the mid-90s. A feel-like temperature close to 100 with a few passing clouds. Mostly dry tonight and down to the upper 60s for lows. A refreshing start to that Friday, giving way to highs back in the mid-90s with lower humidity and a light easterly breeze. In the 2 News Weather Center, I'm certified meteorologist Mike Grogan.
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0: 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And now, your official 2 News weather forecast.
1: Seasonably hot and humid for our Thursday afternoon with highs today in the mid-90s. A feel-like temperature close to 100 with a few passing clouds. Mostly dry tonight and down to the upper 60s for lows. A refreshing start to that Friday, giving way to highs back in the mid-90s with lower humidity and a light easterly breeze. In the 2 News Weather Center, I'm certified meteorologist Mike Grogan.
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1: Seasonably hot and humid for our Thursday afternoon with highs today in the mid-90s. A feel-like temperature close to 100 with a few passing clouds. Mostly dry tonight and down to the upper 60s for lows. A refreshing start to that Friday, giving way to highs back in the mid-90s with lower humidity and a light easterly breeze. In the 2 News Weather Center, I'm certified meteorologist Mike Grogan.
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1: Seasonably hot and humid for our Thursday afternoon with highs today in the mid-90s. A feel-like temperature close to 100 with a few passing clouds. Mostly dry tonight and down to the upper 60s for lows. A refreshing start to that Friday, giving way to highs back in the mid-90s with lower humidity and a light easterly breeze. In the 2 News Weather Center, I'm certified meteorologist Mike Grogan.
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0: 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And now, your official 2 News weather forecast.
1: Seasonably hot and humid for our Thursday afternoon with highs today in the mid-90s. A feel-like temperature close to 100 with a few passing clouds. Mostly dry tonight and down to the upper 60s for lows. A refreshing start to that Friday, giving way to highs back in the mid-90s with lower humidity and a light easterly breeze. In the 2 News Weather Center, I'm certified meteorologist Mike Grogan.
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0: 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And now, your official 2 News weather forecast.
1: Seasonably hot and humid for our Thursday afternoon with highs today in the mid-90s. A feel-like temperature close to 100 with a few passing clouds. Mostly dry tonight and down to the upper 60s for lows. A refreshing start to that Friday, giving way to highs back in the mid-90s with lower humidity and a light easterly breeze. In the 2 News Weather Center, I'm certified meteorologist Mike Grogan.
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0: 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And now, your official 2 News weather forecast.
1: Seasonably hot and humid for our Thursday afternoon with highs today in the mid-90s. A feel-like temperature close to 100 with a few passing clouds. Mostly dry tonight and down to the upper 60s for lows. A refreshing start to that Friday, giving way to highs back in the mid-90s with lower humidity and a light easterly breeze. In the 2 News Weather Center, I'm certified meteorologist Mike Grogan.
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0: 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And now, your official 2 News weather forecast.
1: Seasonably hot and humid for our Thursday afternoon with highs today in the mid-90s. A feel-like temperature close to 100 with a few passing clouds. Mostly dry tonight and down to the upper 60s for lows. A refreshing start to that Friday, giving way to highs back in the mid-90s with lower humidity and a light easterly breeze. In the 2 News Weather Center, I'm certified meteorologist Mike Grogan.
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1: He's a ranch hand in a pinch, man. 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A cast iron skillet swinging lid flip.

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1: Seasonably hot and humid for our Thursday afternoon with highs today in the mid-90s. A feel-like temperature close to 100 with a few passing clouds. Mostly dry tonight and down to the upper 60s for lows. A refreshing start to that Friday, giving way to highs back in the mid-90s with lower humidity and a light easterly breeze. In the 2 News Weather Center, I'm certified meteorologist Mike Grogan.
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0: 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And now, your official 2 News weather forecast.
1: Seasonably hot and humid for our Thursday afternoon with highs today in the mid-90s. A feel-like temperature close to 100 with a few passing clouds. Mostly dry tonight and down to the upper 60s for lows. A refreshing start to that Friday, giving way to highs back in the mid-90s with lower humidity and a light easterly breeze. In the 2 News Weather Center, I'm certified meteorologist Mike Grogan.
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1: Oh, hell no. 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
1: News. I'm Ted Linder. The jury's got the case in the trial of Lindsay Clancy, the Massachusetts mom charged with murdering her three children.
2: They must decide if the prosecution proved beyond a reasonable doubt that Clancy had the substantial capacity to understand the killings were wrong and could control her actions.
1: Fox's Brian Yenis. The defense claims Clancy was suffering from postpartum depression and mental illness. A federal judge has halted, at least for now, attempts to implement President Trump's executive order limiting mail-in voting. The move stalled the directive for a second time about a week before the first mail-in ballots are due to be sent out for the approaching November midterm elections. And King Harald of Norway went into exile in the United States as a child during the Nazi occupation and who refused a string of European noblewomen in order to marry his high school sweetheart has died. He was 89 years old. And Europe's oldest monarch. 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

0: 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And now, your official 2 News weather forecast.
1: Seasonably hot and humid for our Thursday afternoon with highs today in the mid-90s. A feel-like temperature close to 100 with a few passing clouds. Mostly dry tonight and down to the upper 60s for lows. A refreshing start to that Friday, giving way to highs back in the mid-90s with lower humidity and a light easterly breeze. In the 2 News Weather Center, I'm certified meteorologist Mike Grogan.
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0: 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And now, your official 2 News weather forecast.
1: Enjoy the cool start Friday because the heat is coming back. Highs climb into the mid to upper 90s Friday, then near 100 this weekend. Hot, dry, and breezy weather sticks around into September with additional heat headlines likely. From the 2 News Weather Center, I'm meteorologist Annie Brown.
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1: News. I'm Sue Guzman. The jury is now deliberating in the murder trial of Lindsay Clancy, the Massachusetts mother charged with murdering her three children. Fox's Brian Yannis.
2: They must decide if the prosecution proved beyond a reasonable doubt that Clancy had the substantial capacity to understand the killings were wrong and could control her actions.
1: The defense says Clancy was suffering from postpartum depression and mental illness and says she was not criminally responsible. Federal judge in California ruling Thursday that the Pentagon's blacklisting of artificial intelligence startup Anthropic earlier this year was illegal. The administration cutting ties with Anthropic, saying it posed a security risk with the government. There has been no immediate comment so far from the Trump administration. And King Harald V of Norway has died. He was 89. 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
1: Enjoy the cool start Friday because the heat is coming back. Highs climb into the mid to upper 90s Friday, then near 100 this weekend. Hot, dry, and breezy weather sticks around into September with additional heat headlines likely. From the 2 News Weather Center, I'm meteorologist Annie Brown.
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1: Enjoy the cool start Friday because the heat is coming back. Highs climb into the mid to upper 90s Friday, then near 100 this weekend. Hot, dry, and breezy weather sticks around into September with additional heat headlines likely. From the 2 News Weather Center, I'm meteorologist Annie Brown.
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4: Attention, Riverhawk fans. 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

0: judgment of Massachusetts mother charged with killing her three little children. They resumed deliberations at 9 a.m. Eastern.
1: They have a lot of work to get through. They heard from 85 witnesses over the course of this one-month-long trial. And yesterday, they heard the closing arguments from both sides. A full not guilty verdict is considered by legal experts to be unlikely, considering Clancy admits to killing her children.
0: That's Fox's Nate Foy outside the courthouse in that Lindsey Clancy case. President Trump pledging support for Nepal.
2: At least 90 U.S. citizens are still missing. And because of the destruction and weather, rescue efforts have been hindered. Dozens of bridges were decimated and some 25 miles of roads washed away.
0: Fox's Chandler Painter, nearly 500 are dead. 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
5: News from the Radio Oklahoma News Network. I'm Ann Roberts. With the nation showing some rebounding in manufacturing, State Capitol correspondent Trey Davis looks at Oklahoma's employment rate.
6: July's total jobless numbers edged a little higher in Oklahoma, Texas, and Alabama, the only states to experience an unemployment increase. Non-farm payroll showed gains, though, with construction and manufacturing leading the way, creating 1,100 new jobs.
5: A Norman man has been sentenced to 240 months in federal prison for arson in Indian Country and possessing a firearm after a former felony conviction. 29-year-old Austin Garrett Reeves set fire to a deputy's vehicle and home while the deputy and his family were inside. A multi-jurisdictional investigation led to Reeves' arrest. More on these stories at RadioOklahomaNews.com. From the Radio Oklahoma News Network, I'm Ann Roberts.
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8: In the Treasury Department, there's an unclaimed property division, and that's basically like the lost and found bin for people's valuables in the state of Oklahoma.
7: So if I forgot to change my address and I had a check that I never received, is that something that would be there?
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7: Yeah, it's a lot of money.
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14: 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Even though we're one green country, our stories are very different. We come from different neighborhoods, different backgrounds. We have different experiences. That's why we're listening to you, digging deeper, getting answers, celebrating, giving back, and sharing your stories. Everyone deserves to be heard. That's 2 News Oklahoma.
15: Good morning, everybody. It is a beautiful Friday out there. I hope you're having a great start to your day. It's time to rise and shine. You're here with me. I'm Brendan. Michi's going to be out today, but let's get the music started with a local band, some local boys. They've been making waves out there. They're on the Texas country music charts. Here's Canton Teen and the Penny Pickers with Creek Turnpike on Lakes Country 102.1.

0: That's Sheila Marshall saying, what do you pray for? This is Rise and Shine from the NSU Studios. My name's Brendan.
1: And I am Michi. We're going to keep the music rolling with Jesse Robb Jr. and What I Came to Do, all here on Lakes Country 102.1.

0: Kelsey Ballerini with Dibs. We are Rise and Shine, live from the NSU studios. My name is Michi, and it's time to tell you what day it is. It's officially the 28th day of August, the end of the work week, meaning it's Friday, and that is also the 240th day of the year. There are 125 days left until 2027 meets us, and of course, the sun will rise later in the hour around 6:47 and set really close to the 8 o'clock hour. Now, it is currently Friday, so you have the Tahlequah Farmers Market tomorrow, Saturdays, from 8 a.m. all the way till noon. They have the soaps, the teas, the tinctures, the mushrooms, that like lion's mane. And then, of course, some local beef and meat on top of honey and some handmade knives on top of some wine that they sell as well. And that's happening, like I said, tomorrow from 8 to noon. They still have the baked goods and the eggs that usually are gone pretty early on in the morning, so it's kind of like first come, first serve. If you want to be that early bird that gets the worm, you might need to set your alarm a little earlier. But you can also go and hang out with some kitties or doggies at the Humane Society of Cherokee County. This is on Saturdays and Sundays, 10 a.m. to noon. You can either walk a dog or you can play with some of their lovable little cats. Some of them are kittens, other ones are long-term residents. You can hear their story whenever you go down there and talk to the workers down at the Humane Society. I do want to say a big thank you to them for being so kind and courteous to people just like me who would love to volunteer our time and build connections with these animals. So thank you so much to them and all of their work as well. Now it is time for the two news weather forecast break so we can stay up to date on today's weather. And then I put some Kenny Chesney with When the Sun Goes Down afterwards. 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
3: Enjoy the cool start Friday because the heat is coming back. Highs climb into the mid to upper 90s Friday, then near 100 this weekend. Hot, dry, and breezy weather sticks around into September with additional heat headlines likely. From the 2 News Weather Center, I'm meteorologist Annie Brown.
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0: That's Kane Brown. He doesn't want to waste his time with any girls. He's got a woman. This is Rise and Shine from the NSU studios. My name's Brendan.
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2: 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I'm Casey Shepard, back in just a moment.
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2: Well, Oklahoma is fully engulfed in drought, with 100% of the state now experiencing at least moderate drought conditions, according to the latest drought monitor. This makes the first time since November the 1st of 2022 that every part of the state has a little bit of that drought threshold. State climatologist Gary McManus noted the worsening conditions are fueled by a severe combination of persistent deficits in rainfall and punishing heat that we've seen over the past 2 months, which has only intensified further through August. The 30-day period from July the 28th through August the 26th ranks as the fifth driest on record statewide. Regional impacts were even more severe in western Oklahoma, where both west central and southwest Oklahoma recorded their driest 30-day stretch in recorded history. With the exception of isolated areas in the panhandle and far southeastern Oklahoma, moisture levels across the state remain critically below normal. August is projected to finish among the top five driest and hottest on record, potentially ranking as the third hottest August in state history, behind only 2011 and all the way back to 1936. Historically, only three Augusts in Oklahoma's climate record dating back to 1895 have averaged these triple-digit highs. Back in 1936, we saw 102.2, in 2011, 101.6, and then back at 1943, we saw 100.6. The current average for August this year stands at 101. While a brief break will see the temps in the 90s, temperatures do remain 5 to 10 degrees above the seasonal average of about 90 degrees. Triple-digit heat is forecasted to return quickly and dominate throughout the first week of September. Long-range outlooks indicate the possibility of a fall cold front arriving around Labor Day that could introduce cooler temperatures and rain chances, though widespread drought-breaking moisture remains hard to come by until weather patterns shift significantly, says McManus. That's our latest farm and ranch news. I'm Casey Shepard on the Radio Oklahoma Ag Network.
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0: guess that'd be me. Who needs a heartache, baby? 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

0: was Ginny Lee by Maddox Ross. This is Rise and Shine from the NSU studios. My name's Brendan. We'll have the sports flash in just a little bit, but right now let's talk some local sports. In high school action, we've got the Sequoia Indians kicking off at 7 p.m. in Pawnee against Pawnee High School, and that'll be listenable on KTLQ right over next door on the sister station. But also tonight, we've also got NSU football season starting against Delta State, 6 p.m. start time at home, and you can listen to that right here on KEOK. Earlier that day, good to note, we've got the NSU volleyball team in action this weekend. On Friday, we start at 9 a.m. in Joplin against Missouri S&T. We pick up the action again at 1 p.m. against Southeastern Oklahoma. The very next day, we keep it up. Same volleyball team, same Joplin, Missouri, 11 a.m. against Southwest Baptist, and another match. We've got 5 p.m. against Northwest Oklahoma. That's enough for the sports right now. We have much more high school action next week, but let's get back into the programming. It looks like after the break, a little Drugstore Cowboy by Buckersfield on Lakes Country 102.1.
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4: Enjoy the cool start Friday because the heat is coming back. Highs climb into the mid to upper 90s Friday, then near 100 this weekend. Hot, dry, and breezy weather sticks around into September with additional heat headlines likely. From the 2 News Weather Center, I'm meteorologist Annie Brown.
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9: 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Chapel service is 11 a.m. Saturday, August 29th. Burial will be at Westville Cemetery. Jackie Worthen, age 85, passed away August 24th. Funeral service will be held 11 a.m. Friday, August 28th at Grace and Peace Fellowship. Burial will be at New Home Cemetery in Peggs, Oklahoma. 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Daniel Kelly, age 49, passed away Tuesday, August 18th. Funeral service is Wednesday, August 26th at 2 p.m. at the Recover Chapel. Visitation is Tuesday, August 25th from 2 to 6 p.m. at the Recover Funeral Home. Joseph Cummings, age 81, passed away Wednesday, August 19th. Funeral service is Friday, August 28th at 10 a.m. at the Recover Chapel. Intermittent is to follow at Bill Bat Cemetery, and visitation is Thursday, August 27th from 4 to 6 p.m. at the Recover Funeral Home. Norman Ratcliffe, age 77, passed away Wednesday, August 19th. Services are pending. Bertha Pear, age 86, passed away August 25th. Services are pending. This concludes your announcements for today.
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6: News, I'm Tom Graham. Rescue crews continue to search through mountainous terrain in the Himalayas after flash flooding devastated communities along the Nepal-China border. More moisture on the way.
7: As that moisture tries to cross over the mountains, that's when you can get in these absolute downbursts. And you could be talking about really heavy rain. And in tall mountains, those have to all rush down somewhere.
6: Fox meteorologist Adam Klotz, number of killed, more than 530. Jury deliberations continue this morning in the trial of Lindsay Clancy. The Massachusetts mom has admitted to murdering her three children, but the defense argues she's not criminally responsible because she suffered from postpartum mental health problems.
8: The jury is comprised of nine women and three men with six additional alternates. They'll consider a range of outcomes, including not guilty due to a lack of criminal responsibility.
6: Fox's Nate Foy outside that Plymouth, Massachusetts courthouse. 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
9: News from the Radio Oklahoma News Network, I'm Ann Roberts. With the nation showing some rebounding in manufacturing, State Capitol correspondent Trey Davis looks at Oklahoma's employment rate.
10: July's total jobless numbers edged a little higher in Oklahoma, Texas, and Alabama, the only states to experience an unemployment increase. Non-farm payroll showed gains, though, with construction and manufacturing leading the way, creating 1,100 new jobs.
9: A Norman man has been sentenced to 240 months in federal prison for arson in Indian Country and possessing a firearm after a former felony conviction. 29-year-old Austin Garrett Reeves set fire to a deputy's vehicle and home while the deputy and his family were inside. A multi-jurisdictional investigation led to Reeves' arrest. More on these stories at RadioOklahomaNews.com. From the Radio Oklahoma News Network, I'm Ann Roberts.

0: Someone damaged the gas line and our service was turned off for safety. 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
5: 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We are a part of our community. 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
6: 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This is Michi in the Morning with the show Rise and Shine as I'm live from the NSU studios. I'm ready to get you started with a brand new hour of music as we have passed officially into the 7 o'clock hour. So I'm going to play some Post Malone helping out Morgan Wallen with their song together called I Ain't Coming Back. This is on Lakes Country 102.1.

Lainey Wilson with Things a Man Oughta Know. We are Rise and Shine, live from the NSU studios, and the music just keeps rolling with Addison Malik and her song, White Dress Direction, all here on Lakes Country 102.1.

tomorrow. I'm gonna leave here. I'm gonna let you go and walk away like every day I said I would. And tomorrow,

0: I'm gonna leave here. Yeah, I'm gonna let you go and walk away like every day I said I would.
1: That's Chris Young singing Tomorrow. This is Rise and Shine from the NSU Studios. My name is Brendan, and it's time for my Get Out of Here story. So here you go, folks. Here's how it goes, okay? A 23-year-old prankster in Poland is facing up to 8 years in prison after allegedly ordering hundreds of pizzas. Police say the suspect used other people's identities and placed bogus orders that sometimes included threatening messages about crimes such as kidnapping and arson. Authorities say the prank caused significant financial losses for restaurants and left many victims feeling harassed and intimidated. In one case, investigators say he ordered 300 pizzas worth about $10,000. Cybercrime officers recently arrested the suspect and seized electronic devices from his home. Police are still trying to determine his motive. Some people just want to see the world burn, and they do deserve to be caught and punished. That's ridiculous. I always thought it'd be funny to do that thing where you just bomb a bunch of pizzas over to somebody's house, just order a bunch, but never going to commit to that. Never did do that. So let's get back to, we got a break coming up here, and after the break, looks like Josh Abbott Band and Fan of You. He's talking about that girl he likes on Lakes Country 102.1.
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4: Enjoy the cool start Friday because the heat is coming back. Highs climb into the mid to upper 90s Friday, then near 100 this weekend. Hot, dry, and breezy weather sticks around into September with additional heat headlines likely. From the 2 News Weather Center, I'm meteorologist Annie Brown.
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0: That's Dustin Lynch singing Easy to Love, whether he is or not. This is Rise and Shine from the NSU Studios. My name's Brendan. We've had a little bit of Michi peppered in here back and forth. It looks like I messed up a little bit and gave the 6 o'clock hour a little local sports, but it's time for some local sports once again. We'll have the sports flash just after this. So Sequoia Indians get us started with some high school football action tonight. They're going to be taking on Pawnee High School, and you can listen to that on KTLQ with a 7 p.m. kickoff time. Then we've also got some college football in Tahlequah. NSU football taking on Delta State, 6 p.m. kickoff time also tonight, and you can listen to that right here on KEOK. Then more NSU action starting on Friday in the morning. We've got 9 a.m. start time, Joplin, Missouri, Missouri S&T. That's the NSU volleyball team taking them on, and they're going to keep going through the weekend. Later on, 1 p.m. in Joplin still, southeastern Oklahoma. Then the very next day, they take on Southwest Baptist at 11 a.m., followed by Northwest Oklahoma at 5 p.m. We'll have a lot more high school sports coming up next week, but right now let's get back to some music after the break. How about some Timothy House? He's howling, he's singing, and he don't drink anymore. On Lakes Country 102.1.
1: 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The watch list is out for the Manning Award each year. This award goes to the top quarterback in college football. It does include the results of bowl games, one of the few honors that does that. Both Oklahoma quarterback John Mateer and Oklahoma State quarterback Drew Mestemaker are on the watch list for this honor. Moving to baseball, the Texas Rangers, they beat the White Sox yesterday by an 11-2 score. Corey Seager had 3 hits and 3 RBIs. That series does continue tonight. The Rangers will have right-hand pitcher Jacob DeGrom on the mound. He enters 9-8. Cardinals were off yesterday. Tonight they are going to begin a home series against the Baltimore Orioles. Bundle auto and home, renters, or condo insurance and save with Progressive. I'm Matt Pauly with the Sports Flash on Lakes Country 102.1.
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2: Enjoy the cool start Friday because the heat is coming back. Highs climb into the mid to upper 90s Friday, then near 100 this weekend. Hot, dry, and breezy weather sticks around into September with additional heat headlines likely. From the 2 News Weather Center, I'm meteorologist Annie Brown.
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1: 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President Trump hands the Congressional Space Medal of Honor to the Artemis

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1: News from the Radio Oklahoma News Network, I'm Ann Roberts. The area in Sand Springs where a massive explosion at a marijuana extraction company Thursday morning is still closed to the public while the OSBI and the ATF try to find the reason behind the blast. The explosion killed one person and critically injured another. Authorities say the blast damaged at least 25 businesses in the Morrow Gill business complex and sent debris into nearby areas. A state trooper finds some concerning items during a recent traffic stop. Radio Oklahoma's Ken Johnson has more.
2: The trooper pulled the car over for driving too close to another vehicle and had probable cause to search the vehicle. Among the items found included an active pipe bomb, smokeless powder, a bag of potassium nitrate, and a detonator cord. The driver is in custody on charges of possessing an explosive device and possessing a firearm, the commission of a felony.
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6: 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Even though we're one green country, our stories are very different. We come from different neighborhoods, different backgrounds. We have different experiences. That's why we're listening to you, digging deeper, getting answers, celebrating, giving back, and sharing your stories. Everyone deserves to be heard. That's 2 News Oklahoma.
5: Happy Friday, y'all. It is officially in the 8 o'clock hour now. We are Rise and Shine, live from the NSU studios. I'm Michi.
7: And I am Brendan.
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0: That's Rodney Atkins singing Farmer's Daughter. This is Rise and Shine from the NSU Studios. My name's Brendan, and it's time for some Take Me Downtown. Let's talk about what's going on downtown in just a couple weekends. Friday, September 11th, begins the Bluegrass and Chili Festival in downtown Tahlequah. And there's plenty of music. They've got three stages going. You got the Cherokee Square stage, the Tahlequah stage, and the community stage. And you've got Ricky Skaggs and the Kentucky Thunder as your closer on the Cherokee stage at 8:30 on Friday. You got the 918 Trackers over at 8:30 on the Tahlequah stage. And there's a Pickers Open Jam if you want to do something different at 8:30 on the community stage. It keeps on going on Saturday. You've got a lot going on Saturday. Some names to remember: the Edgar Loudmilk Band, the Goodwin Brothers, East Nash Grass, Volume 5, Rhonda Vincent and The Rage, and the Goodwin Brothers. All those over on the Cherokee Square stage. Then over on the Tahlequah stage, you've got bands like Volume 5, Land Run, Spring Street, the U.S. Navy Band doing current country, the Paul Holt Band, and the DNR Band. And then over in the community stage, lots of things going on, all the way from 10 a.m. to 6 p.m., and ending with another open pickers jam. And there's just so much listed here. Make sure and go to the bluegrassandchilifestival.com/schedule. It is for your very own Tahlequah. So go check that out. And remember to be safe out there. Be kind. Be courteous. You never know what everybody else is going through. And if you're outside with that puppo, get those puppy paws off the pavement. All right, we're going to get back to another break here. And after the break, looks like Granger Smith and Miles and Miles and Mud Tires on Lakes Country 102.1.
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4: Enjoy the cool start Friday because the heat is coming back. Highs climb into the mid to upper 90s Friday, then near 100 this weekend. Hot, dry, and breezy weather sticks around into September with additional heat headlines likely. From the 2 News Weather Center, I'm meteorologist Annie Brown.
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listen up, cause there's lots of folks in the world today just can't seem to get along. So if you ain't a biker, a preppy, a golfer, a geek, a rebel, a Yankee, a veteran, a freak, urban, suburban, country, a rock, red state, blue state, stoner, a jock, I mean, don't you think it's time just to take it on back?

0: That's Vincent Mason saying, I wish you well. This is Rise and Shine from the NSU studios. My name's Brendan, and right now is when we normally do Michi's Internet Find of the Day. 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They got guns, gold. They got guitars. So give them a call. Hit them up. 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And let's get to our little story. We've got dancing for a discount. A gas station in upstate New York understands customers are feeling the pain at the pump these days, so they're helping them out by giving a 20% discount. But there's a catch. You got to dance. The Half Moon Sunco near Albany offered customers the discount if they dance for at least 15 seconds while filling up. The idea came from the station's young social media manager, who wanted to bring a little relief and laughter to customers feeling the pinch at the pump. Videos of customers showing off their best moves, from twerking to Michael Jackson-inspired routines, probably the moonwalk, racked up more than a million views online, and the dancers weren't just having fun. Some saved as much as $15 on their fuel bills. The station says more creative discounts promotions could be on the way. Well, how about that? I hope we can find some more people that can find a way to make that social media attention, give them some money, give some local people some discounts so we can have some fun. 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We've got more coming up for you after the break. 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
1: Everybody always asks, like, what was the toughest jump? Was it 1 to 2? Was it 2 to 3? The toughest jump is 3 to 4, hands down. And before that, it was 2 to 3. I think anytime you add another one to it, it gets wild. But I remember bringing Sadie home. You know, me and Kristen, I think, you know, we did 2 days at the hospital, and we just had one kid, and we were just like, hey, this is easy. Like, this is like, man, this is nothing. I'm ready to get home, ready to meet the kids. And so we get home. It's like 5 o'clock, which is getting close to dinner time. And, you know, we bring them home. We're like, hey, here's baby Sadie. Like, y'all come meet your new sister. And, I mean, within 5 minutes, it's like, you know, they're like, hey, what are we having for dinner tonight?
0: Jordan Davis just released his third album, Learn the Hard Way. For more information, go to JordanDavisOfficial.com. I'm Lon Helton, inviting you to join me next week for more inside stories from Jason Aldean, Kane Brown, and Parker McCollum on Country's Inside Track.
2: 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It's our motivation. 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We are a part of our community. 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

0: That's AJ Viejo saying day drinking. This is Rise and Shine from the NSU studios. My name is Brendan, and it's time when we would do some things you need to know today. But I'm going to keep it simple. Michi stepped out. I got one thing to share for you, and the Lions Club is coming for you for some help. It's a talk hosted by the Lions Club and Legal Aid Services of Oklahoma, and they want you to join them to talk about identity theft awareness. Learn how to recognize scams, stay alert, protect yourself, and help educate others. When? It's going to be on September the 15th. Location is at NSU School of Optometry. That's at 870 East Crafton Street in Tahlequah. And it's going to start at 5:30. And don't forget, they will have some light refreshments available. So that's something really nice to do. Go help out. Go see what you can learn, because they want to help you educate others. And we do need to keep all of our friends and family safe. We've got more coming for you after the break. Looks like Kelsey Ballerini and Baggage. 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
3: Enjoy the cool start Friday because the heat is coming back. Highs climb into the mid to upper 90s Friday, then near 100 this weekend. Hot, dry, and breezy weather sticks around into September with additional heat headlines likely. From the 2 News Weather Center, I'm meteorologist Annie Brown.
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1: News. I'm Tom Graham. More than 530 now confirmed dead following catastrophic flooding in the Himalayan mountains along the Nepal-China border. Fox's Stephanie Bennett.
2: Scientists say a glacier collapse triggered the disaster, sending an avalanche of ice, rock, and debris downstream. At least 93,000 people have been affected, according to the Red Cross.
1: The number of killed is expected to rise. President Trump holding a fundraiser in Texas as he throws his support behind Republican Senate candidate Ken Paxton, who's in a tight race with Democrat James Tallarico. President is expected to ramp up his campaign schedule as the November midterms near.
3: We are hearing some whispers of a ton of Trump travel in October, possibly as much as a Trump rally a day in the most competitive states and districts.
1: Fox's Peter Ducey at the White House. 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
5: News from the Radio Oklahoma News Network. I'm Ann Roberts. School is back in session today for El Reno and Union City Public Schools, and the water leak in El Reno has been found. Authorities say the city lost 3 million gallons of water before finding the source of the leak on private land. Water to that property has been shut off while the water system restores pressure. El Reno is still restricting outdoor watering while water levels in the tower increase. The OSSAA member schools have approved 7 changes to 4 rules affecting academic eligibility, student organizations, residency, and participation requirements. Eligibility in sports will require students to have passed all classes from the previous semester. Seniors must pass all classes as opposed to only classes needed for graduation. The rules take effect July 1st of next year. From the Radio Oklahoma News Network, I'm Ann Roberts.
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0: Utley Stadium in Tahlequah. Again, that's NSU versus Delta State now, Friday night, August 28th, 6 p.m. at Doc Utley Stadium in Tahlequah. 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
1: We have made it to a brand new hour here on Rise and Shine. It is Friday morning. The weekend is fastly approaching us all.
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2: 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We got more Rise and Shine for you. But here's Sandy June with Southern King on Lakes Country 102.1.

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2: Enjoy the cool start Friday because the heat is coming back. Highs climb into the mid to upper 90s Friday, then near 100 this weekend. Hot, dry, and breezy weather sticks around into September with additional heat headlines likely. From the 2 News Weather Center, I'm meteorologist Annie Brown.
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2: 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We have different experiences. 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Everyone deserves to be heard. 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
3: All right, it is time for the concert calendar brought to you by Kroner and Bear. They're at 200 North Muskogee Avenue. They've got the food, the live music, the outdoor patio, and the pizzas you've been looking for. Tonight, Friday, you can check out Zeph Foster and Friends. And tomorrow, that's Saturday, you can check out Zach Cole. Start time about 8 p.m. But don't forget, we have every Tuesday hosted by Scary Larry Hewitt doing the open mic nights, 7 p.m. start time. But in a couple weeks, we got a couple 6 p.m. start times for some artists on the Texas country music charts. You've got Kyle Garrett with his song out there, High Livin', on the 15th. And on the 22nd, we've got Aubrey Lynn, her song's Girls from Texas. Then we've got our friends at the Deck at Cookson Village, 19725 West Cookson Bend Road, out by Lake Tenkiller. They've already had the music started for the week, but tonight you can catch out Wanda Watson. And after that, tomorrow, you've got the Stage Masters. Another friend down the way, over there towards Wagner, in between Wagner and Holbert, we've got the Barn at the Canebrake. That's 33241 East 732 Road. They're open Friday and Saturday, 5 p.m. to midnight. And this Friday, you can catch Jackie Darlene out there for just $10. All right. And then don't forget, we do have the Cherokee National Holiday coming up in another week or so. And then after that, we've got the Bluegrass and Chili Festival featuring Ricky Skaggs, Kentucky Thunder, Rhonda Vincent and the Rage, and East Nash Grass. And, of course, you got plenty of chili. But I think I hear some Jackie Darlene playing right now, right behind me, on Lakes Country 102.1.

0: That's Isaac Jacob's band with a little help from Courtney Patton. And they're still talking.
1: And that's right.
0: Ball and Chain.
1: Yes, this is Rise and Shine, live from the NSU studios. That's Brendan, I'm Michi, and it's time for us to say goodbye.
0: Yep, it's time for us to go. You got Christian taking over for middays, and you got TJ Wicks, but it's also important we talk about food.
1: Yes.
0: And you got all kinds of options out there at the Whirling Dervish Food Park. It's right there on the east side of town. You're headed towards Arkansas. Don't go all the way down the hill. You're going down the hill, you've gone too far.
1: Yeah.
0: Yeah. And also, if you're on any part of town, you can kind of look for the new Hastings Hospital and generally just drive that way and you'd find the Whirling Dervish.
1: You could also go on Downing if you're from any other side of town and you start to go on Downing. You just keep going past the hospital and then you should see it on the right-hand side right off of Riverside Liquor and before you reach the rivers where you turn off of it.
0: That's perfect. Yeah. And they've got lots of options out there. Freaking Chicken, Fried Bread Factory, Sizzlin's. Sweets and all kinds of things.
1: Sometimes they have Crab Sensation, mm-hmm. and there's also, isn't it Stupefying?
0: Jones, Cones, and More?
1: Yes, thank you. Mm-hmm. But you can go and check it out and report back to us.
0: That's absolutely true. And if you like it, then listen to it at work and then tell me about it, and I'll give you a gift certificate.
1: Ooh, and what you can do for that is go to our website at lakescountry1021.com, and there's a pretty little button just waiting for you saying listen at work.
0: All right, it's time for Christian to take the mics.
1: Okay, guys, I hope you have a great rest of your day and a very happy and safe weekend, and we will see you Monday morning.
0: Bye.
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5: Enjoy the cool start Friday because the heat is coming back. Highs climb into the mid to upper 90s Friday, then near 100 this weekend. Hot, dry, and breezy weather sticks around into September with additional heat headlines likely. From the 2 News Weather Center, I'm meteorologist Annie Brown.
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3: News. I'm CJ Papa. Verdict watching the Lindsey Clancy murder trial.
4: Thank you again for following those instructions. And at this time, you may resume your deliberations. Thank you.
3: Judge William Sullivan from the bench in Plymouth, Massachusetts, speaking to the panel of 9 women and 3 men on day 2 of their deliberations in the fate of the mom accused of killing her 3 children. A race against time to find people still alive in Nepal. Well, more rain is on the way following the massive mudslide.
5: A tourism ministry source told Reuters that 117 tourists have been rescued as of this morning, including 2 Americans. But time is ticking as more storms are likely over the weekend.
3: Nepal Flood Authority says at least 547 people are dead. That is Fox's Stephanie Bennett reporting. 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
7: News from the Radio Oklahoma News Network. I'm Ann Roberts. A date is now set for the execution of 72-year-old death row inmate James D. Pavott. He is now scheduled to die by lethal injection November 12th. Pavott, who still denies his guilt, was convicted and

0: 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From the Radio Oklahoma News Network, I'm Ann Roberts.
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8: Enjoy the cool start Friday because the heat is coming back. Highs climb into the mid to upper 90s Friday, then near 100 this weekend. Hot, dry, and breezy weather sticks around into September with additional heat headlines likely. From the 2 News Weather Center, I'm meteorologist Annie Brown.
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2: Enjoy the cool start Friday because the heat is coming back. Highs climb into the mid to upper 90s Friday, then near 100 this weekend. Hot, dry, and breezy weather sticks around into September with additional heat headlines likely. From the 2 News Weather Center, I'm meteorologist Annie Brown.
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1: Fox News, I'm Tom Graham. Federal Reserve Chair Kevin Warsh says inflation is still too high. He suggests the central bank may have to raise interest rates in the coming months to bring it down.
2: It's the Fed's job to deliver stable prices. No excuses.
1: Speaking at a banking event in Jackson Hole, Wyoming, the Pentagon being sued by staff members of the military's news outlet Stars and Stripes.
3: Stars and Stripes publisher Max Lederer, editor-in-chief Eric Slavin, and reporter Laura Court are all named as plaintiffs in the lawsuit filed this week. The staff members say they were accused of insubordination for participating in a CBS News interview about potential censorship by the military and a published report about conditions aboard the USS Abraham Lincoln. A new publisher has been installed by the Pentagon, an active duty service member.
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4: News of the Radio Oklahoma News Network, I'm Ken Johnson. The owner of a home daycare in Moore is facing child abuse charges. Samantha Pearson was caught on video placing wet wipes in the mouths of two babies while changing their diapers, and slapping one baby after changing the child's diaper. There is no record of Pearson's daycare having a state-issued license to operate. A date is set for the execution of death row inmate James Pavott. The 72-year-old man is scheduled to die by lethal injection November 12. Pavott, who still denies his guilt, was convicted after being sentenced to death row for the 2001 shooting death of 39-year-old Rob Andrews. Muskogee is building a new fire station. It brings updated equipment at a new location, which city leaders say will help firefighters better serve the community. Radio Oklahoma News Network, I'm Ken Johnson.
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2: Enjoy the cool start Friday because the heat is coming back. Highs climb into the mid to upper 90s Friday, then near 100 this weekend. Hot, dry, and breezy weather sticks around into September with additional heat headlines likely. From the 2 News Weather Center, I'm meteorologist Annie Brown.
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3: A brief break from the extreme heat arrives today, with a few showers and thunderstorms possible. Highs this afternoon, around 100 degrees. Highs continue to heat up for the weekend, with additional heat headlines likely. With dry vegetation and gusty winds, fire weather concerns are also increasing. From the 2 News Weather Center, I'm meteorologist Annie Brown.
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1: News. I'm CJ Papa. The jury in the Lindsey Clancy murder trial is deliberating. Defense attorney Kevin Reddington describes his client.
2: She's very, she's sad, scared. She's the same she's been forever.
3: They just sent their first note to the judge, and according to defense attorney Kevin Reddington, what they wanted to see were those two bottles of pills and the knife that allegedly were used in Lindsey Clancy's suicide attempt.
1: Fox's Nate Foy at the courthouse. Clancy is on trial for killing her three little children, trying to find survivors after the flood disaster in Nepal.
4: A tourism ministry source told Reuters that 117 tourists have been rescued as of this morning, including two Americans.
1: Fox's Stephanie Bennett, hundreds are dead, nearly 2,000 are missing, including dozens of Americans. 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
5: News. From the Radio Oklahoma News Network, I'm Ken Johnson. A Norman man has been sentenced to serve 240 months in federal prison for arson in Indian Country and possessing a firearm after a former felony conviction. 29-year-old Austin Reeves set fire to a sheriff's deputy vehicle and home while the deputy and his family were inside. Democrat gubernatorial candidate Cindy Munson is campaigning as someone who can unite working people regardless of party.
6: The best person who knows what an everyday working person goes through is an everyday working person. That's someone who can put $11 million into their own campaign.
5: The State Department of Mental Health is asking Oklahomans a simple question in September. You good? As part of the Suicide Prevention Month, a 988 helpline campaign seeks to address the issues that lead an individual to taking their own life. Radio Oklahoma News Network, I'm Ken Johnson.
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2: 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And now, your official 2 News weather forecast.
3: A brief break from the extreme heat arrives today with a few showers and thunderstorms possible. Highs this afternoon around 100 degrees. Highs continue to heat up for the weekend with additional heat headlines likely. With dry vegetation and gusty winds, fire weather concerns are also increasing. From the 2 News Weather Center, I'm meteorologist Annie Brown.
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1: 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Oklahoma State football flipping an in-state prospect from an SEC school as Adufi Oruroru has announced his commitment to Oklahoma State. He had been committed to Arkansas since April, but he makes the decision to stay home. He is a product of Jenks High School. Oklahoma State women's basketball adding to their roster as they are bringing in Kellen Hake. Hake joins the Cowgirls following four seasons at Nebraska, where she appeared in 131 games with 68 starts during her Nebraska career. She averaged 6 points, 2.5 rebounds per game, and helped Nebraska to the NCAA tournament in each of her last three seasons. Bundle auto and home, renters, or condo insurance and save with Progressive. 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
1: 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And now, your official 2 News weather forecast.
2: A brief break from the extreme heat arrives today with a few showers and thunderstorms possible. Highs this afternoon around 100 degrees. Highs continue to heat up for the weekend with additional heat headlines likely. With dry vegetation and gusty winds, fire weather concerns are also increasing. From the 2 News Weather Center, I'm meteorologist Annie Brown.
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3: Fox News, I'm Tom Graham. Federal Reserve Chairman Kevin Warsh says inflation is too high.
4: Price stability is not self-executing, nor is inflation necessarily mean reverting. It's the Fed's job to deliver stable prices. No excuses.
3: Well, speaking at the Fed's annual symposium in Jackson Hole, Wyoming, the inflation rate in July was at 3.4%, far higher than the Fed's 2% target. Florida refusing to take Meta's money. Several states sued the social media giant, and a $17 billion settlement was reached.
5: We're not going to roll over when it comes to protecting our kids. This was not a good deal for the states.
3: Florida Attorney General James Utmeyer says Meta needs to pay more, accusing the parent company of Facebook and Instagram of addicting children to its product. America is listening to Fox News.
6: News of the Radio Oklahoma News Network. I'm Ken Johnson. While the nation is seeing some rebounding in manufacturing, State Capitol correspondent Trey Davis takes a look at Oklahoma's employment rate.
7: July's total jobless numbers edged a little higher in Oklahoma, Texas, and Alabama, the only states to experience an unemployment increase. Non-farm payroll showed gains, though, with construction and manufacturing leading the way, creating 1,100 new jobs.
6: The OSBI and the ATF are leading the investigation into a massive explosion at a Sand Springs marijuana extraction company. The blast yesterday killed one person and critically injured another. Authorities say the explosion damaged 25 other businesses in the Murrow Gill business complex and sent debris into surrounding areas. The area continues to be closed to the public. Radio Oklahoma News Network, I'm Ken Johnson.
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2: A brief break from the extreme heat arrives today with a few showers and thunderstorms possible. Highs this afternoon around 100 degrees. Highs continue to heat up for the weekend with additional heat headlines likely. With dry vegetation and gusty winds, fire weather concerns are also increasing. From the 2 News Weather Center, I'm meteorologist Annie Brown.
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0: It's back in Tahlequah. Sam's Amusement Carnival is at the UKAB parking lot right next to Walmart, starting August 24th through September 6th. 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
2: 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And now, your official 2 News weather forecast.
3: A brief break from the extreme heat arrives today, with a few showers and thunderstorms possible. Highs this afternoon, around 100 degrees. Highs continue to heat up for the weekend, with additional heat headlines likely. With dry vegetation and gusty winds, fire weather concerns are also increasing. From the 2 News Weather Center, I'm meteorologist Annie Brown.
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2: News, I'm John Saucier. More than 500 people have been killed now in a catastrophic flash flooding along the border between Nepal and China. Around 90 Americans remain missing in Nepal. State Department spokesperson Tommy Pickett on Fox and Friends to discuss the relief effort.
3: I can now say those first assistance trucks are already on their way, and that includes life-saving food in order to get people the material they need. So we're in close coordination. Our embassies in Kathmandu and Beijing are working on this 24-7, and if Americans need assistance, please reach out to the embassies.
2: President Trump honoring the Artemis II crew, the Congressional Space Medal of Honor at the Johnson Space Center in Houston.
4: These astronauts did not do it alone. I want to salute all of the engineers and scientists, launch and landing specialists, everyone at NASA who helped make this mission a great success.
2: NASA getting ready for Artemis III next year. 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
11: News of the Radio Oklahoma News Network. I'm Ken Johnson. Saying policymakers have forgotten who sent them to the state capitol, Democratic gubernatorial candidate Cindy Munson says she's learned what matters to Oklahomans.
12: Be able to bring jobs to Oklahoma that pay a living wage, that provide benefits, that don't pollute our water, our air, our land, and take advantage of our tax dollars while giving nothing back to Oklahomans.
11: Munson noted she does not have $11 million to personally buy the race, and the people who know what working Oklahomans want are working Oklahomans. Even though the Memorial Marathon race isn't until April 23rd, 2027, registration is officially open. New branding is featured for the 2027 race. It will appear on posters, banners, and even coffee sleeves around the course. You can register at OKCMarathon.com. Radio Oklahoma News Network, I'm Ken Johnson.
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18: We don't have somebody in Washington, D.C. We don't have somebody in Los Angeles or New York telling us what to put in our newscasts. Not going to happen. We won't let it happen. I can guarantee you one thing. We're going to work our tail off, and we're going to work to do it with humility and integrity. Then viewers can make up their own mind. We have intelligent, smart viewers who they can form their own opinions.
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0: Good afternoon, y'all. This is TJ Wicks. You are listening to Lakes Country 102.1. We got five straight songs coming up here on the Overdrive with Caitlin Butt, Saints 11, Thomas Rhett, and

0: Miss Thang by Kylie Fry. Hey y'all, this is TJ Wicks. You are listening to Lakes Country 102.1. Hope you guys are having a great Friday afternoon. We got Taylor Swift, Canteen and the Penny Pickers, Billy Joe Jones, and John Party headed your direction. So don't you go anywhere. 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
3: A brief break from the extreme heat arrives today, with a few showers and thunderstorms possible. Highs this afternoon, around 100 degrees. Highs continue to heat up for the weekend, with additional heat headlines likely. With dry vegetation and gusty winds, fire weather concerns are also increasing. From the 2 News Weather Center, I'm meteorologist Annie Brown.
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1: 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Hey, y'all, this is TJ Wicks. Hope you're having a great day out there. We've got some Jason Scott in the High Heat, Keith Urban, and Sheila Marshall headed your way. 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

0: Pray For by Sheila Marshall. Hey, y'all, this is TJ Wicks. You're listening to Lakes Country 102.1. We've got some great songs headed your way to make your day just a little bit better from Dan and Shay, Aaron Loy, Caleb Young, and if I've got some time, I'll throw in some Little Big Town for all you boaters out there right here on Lakes Country 102.1.
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3: A brief break from the extreme heat arrives today with a few showers and thunderstorms possible. Highs this afternoon around 100 degrees. Highs continue to heat up for the weekend with additional heat headlines likely. With dry vegetation and gusty winds, fire weather concerns are also increasing. From the 2 News Weather Center, I'm meteorologist Annie Brown.
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11: Hi, this is John Cooper with Red Dirt Rangers. 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
1: News, I'm Daria Albinger. Fed Chair Kevin Warsh says the central bank must do something about inflation.
2: Price stability is not self-executing, nor is inflation necessarily mean reverting. It's the Fed's job to deliver stable prices. No excuses.
1: He told the Fed's annual conference in Jackson Hole, Wyoming, that might mean an interest rate hike. President Trump honoring the Artemis II crew in a visit to the Johnson Space Center in Houston.
3: By embracing competition in the private sector, we freed up NASA to focus on what it does best, leading the cutting edge of exploration and human space flight.
1: He's given the crew the Congressional Space Medal of Honor. NASA is preparing another Artemis mission for next year. America's listening to Fox News.
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8: News of the Radio Oklahoma News Network. I'm Ken Johnson. Democrat gubernatorial candidate Cindy Munson says she's more like everyday Oklahomans. Our state capitol correspondent Trey Davis takes a look.
9: With 93 days before the general election, Democrat gubernatorial candidate Cindy Munson says state leaders need to return to investing in Oklahomans.
10: Policymakers investing in children like me, so that maybe a girl who grew up in Southwest Oklahoma, raised by a single father, grew up in domestic violence, could someday be the governor of the state of Oklahoma.
9: Munson went to college on Oklahoma's promise, and she wants to do the same for health care, mental health, and the working people of the state.
8: Blue Cross and Blue Shield of Oklahoma is awarding more than $1 million in the 2026-27 Blue Impact Grants to 23 community-based organizations. The groups work to improve access to care and address social factors. 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
13: At 2 News Oklahoma, your stories are what matter most. Even though we're one green country, our stories are very different. We come from different neighborhoods, different backgrounds. We have different experiences. That's why we're listening to you, digging deeper, getting answers, celebrating, giving back, and sharing your stories. Everyone deserves to be heard. That's 2 News Oklahoma.
14: 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You are listening to Lakes Country 102.1. Here at the top of another hour, we got five straight songs headed to you from Maddox Ross, The Great Divide, Megan Roney, and Luke Bryan. But first up, we've got Addison Malik and Whiskey After Women right here on Lakes Country 102.1.

0: Lighted Up by Luke Bryan. Hey, y'all, this is TJ Wicks. Hope you guys are having a good end of your week here. We really care about your well-being around here. We've got Matt Castillo, Tori Martin, Scotty McCreary, and Lainey Wilson coming up. So don't you go anywhere. Keep it right here on Lakes Country 102.1.
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7: A brief break from the extreme heat arrives today with a few showers and thunderstorms possible. Highs this afternoon around 100 degrees. Highs continue to heat up for the weekend with additional heat headlines likely. With dry vegetation and gusty winds, fire weather concerns are also increasing. From the 2 News Weather Center, I'm meteorologist Annie Brown.
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0: Phone Keys Wallet by Lainey Wilson and John Mayer. That's a heck of a collaboration. Hey, y'all, this is TJ Wicks. 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You can catch us every single Monday through Friday from 2 to 7. Up next, we got Seth Cannon, Trisha Yearwood, Josh Abbott Band. And so, don't you go anywhere. Keep us right here on Licks Country 102.1.
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0: y'all. This is TJ Wicks, and you know what just hit me? It is the last Friday and Saturday without college football and high school football, so things are coming right along into fall here. We've got Hardy, Tice Delk, Tristan Robertson, and George Strait headed your way, so keep it right here on Lakes Country 102.1.
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3: A brief break from the extreme heat arrives today, with a few showers and thunderstorms possible. Highs this afternoon, around 100 degrees. Highs continue to heat up for the weekend, with additional heat headlines likely. With dry vegetation and gusty winds, fire weather concerns are also increasing. From the 2 News Weather Center, I'm meteorologist Annie Brown.
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6: News. I'm John Saucier, hearing from Federal Reserve Chairman Kevin Warsh, delivering the keynote address to the central bank's annual symposium in Jackson Hole, Wyoming. And in the speech, Warsh noted the Fed would continue aiming for its 2% inflation target.
7: Price stability is not self-executing, nor is inflation necessarily mean reverting. 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
6: Investors wonder if that might mean an interest rate hike later this year. President Trump honoring the Artemis II crew, the Congressional Space Medal of Honor at the Johnson Space Center in Houston.
8: These astronauts did not do it alone. I want to salute all of the engineers and scientists, launch and landing specialists, everyone at NASA who helped make this mission a great success.
6: And NASA not stopping yet. They are preparing a third Artemis mission that is set to launch next year. America's listening to Fox News.

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2: News on the Radio Oklahoma News Network, I'm Trey Davis. The ATF and OSBI have taken over the investigation in Thursday's deadly chemical-related explosion at a Sand Springs marijuana extraction company. The blast killed one, critically injured another, and caused damage to 25 area businesses. That area is closed to the public while investigators search for a cause in the explosion. A Legislative Office of Fiscal Transparency report of child care subsidies found DHS generally handles suspected fraud internally instead of referring cases for criminal prosecution. House Appropriations Chair Trey Caldwell says scrutiny is a must.
3: We have to make sure we bird dog this and make sure that taxpayer dollars are being adequately spent where they need to be spent.
2: The review comes amid concerns of potential large-scale fraud by daycare providers in states like Minnesota. The report says Oklahoma safeguards should prevent that experience from occurring. I'm Trey Davis on the Radio Oklahoma News Network.
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8: 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We've got 5 straight songs headed your way. We've got Amanda Kay Ferris, Randy Rogers and Wade Bowen, Luke Combs, and Garth Brooks. But the first one up is Genevieve by Sundance Head right here on Lex Country 102.1.
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0: Two of a kind, working on a full house. 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Well, I'm just going to give y'all a little PSA that down there tonight at Dwayne's place, we've got Buster Clifton Davis and Jake Stringer over there. So, great artists that you guys definitely be aware of and go check them out tonight. We've got Martina McBride, Jamestown Revival, Aaron Watson, and Low Cash headed your way right here on Lakes Country 102.1.
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2: Lakes Country 102.1, and now your official 2 News weather forecast.
3: A brief break from the extreme heat arrives today, with a few showers and thunderstorms possible. Highs this afternoon, around 100 degrees. Highs continue to heat up for the weekend, with additional heat headlines likely. With dry vegetation and gusty winds, fire weather concerns are also increasing. From the 2 News Weather Center, I'm meteorologist Annie Brown.
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0: Wrong Hearts by Low Cash. Hey, y'all, this is TJ Wicks. You are listening to Lakes Country 102.1. We've got some great songs headed your way here. We've got Casey Musgraves, Thompson Square, and Ronnie Bowen right here on Lakes Country 102.1.
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2: Saturday night at Daytona is the final chance for two drivers to try and make the chase and run for the NASCAR Cup Series Championship.
3: I would much rather be Chris's position or somebody who's 60 points above.
2: That's Ryan Preece, and my name is Brad Gilley. 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Right now, Ryan Preece is 31 points behind Shane Van Gisbergen, and his teammate and car owner Brad Keselowski is minus 66. And Saturday night at Daytona, it will take teamwork in the draft if you want to drive into victory lane. For Preece, if he wants to make up the 31-point deficit on Van Gisbergen, he knows that he's going to have to be on attack all night long.
3: Personally, I think no matter what, when we go to Daytona, like, we're on offense. We, without a doubt, have a chance. Because they're going to be going into that race with the mindset of, hey, we need to finish and not put ourselves in jeopardy, which you give up stage points. And next thing you know, by the end of stage two, you're like, if the person goes out and does what we've done in the past of getting a lot of stage points, you know, puts them in a oh boy mode. So we came in with the mindset of trying to go for it all.
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0: Ain't That a Drink by Ronnie Bowen. Hey, y'all, this is TJ Wicks. You're listening to Lakes Country 102.1. We got some great songs ahead here coming up from Mr. Gavin Adcock, David Lewis, and Josh Abbott Band, and maybe some Taylor Swift. So don't you go anywhere. You're listening to Lakes Country 102.1.
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3: The heat will build as we go into the upcoming weekend. We'll see temperatures, though, starting out most likely upper 60s to low 70s Saturday morning, and highs upper 90s to, if not even, around 100 degrees. We'll be back up in the low 100s on Sunday with triple digits likely into next week. In the 2 News Weather Center, I'm Chief Meteorologist Michael Sager.
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8: They say you can't sing a classic country anthem on an empty stomach. At Ruby's of Tahlequah, they're making sure nobody has to. Named after a grandmother who was as legendary in the kitchen as a Hall of Fame ballad, Ruby's is the heart of comfort food on South Muskogee Avenue. 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But the cover doesn't stop at the kitchen door. Ruby's is proud to be the official sponsor for Silver Dollar City Tickets right here on Billy Country 96.3. 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Listeners ready for a getaway can head on over to Ruby's Facebook page. Just like the page, tag 3 friends and share the post to enter. 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
4: Well, hey, y'all, this is TJ Wicks. It's 5 o'clock somewhere. It's 5 o'clock right here on Lakes Country 102.1. We got five straight songs headed your way from AJ Valero, Hayden Haddock, Dylan Scott, Joe Diffie. But first up is That's What Cowboys Do by Curtis Grimes right here on Lakes Country 102.1.

0: Cowboys.
1: Northeastern State football set to kick off the 2026 season at the end of this hour. You are tuned in to the Countdown to Kickoff show presented by Christie Scrub Shop. This is the voice of the River Rocks, Ori Phillips, speaking to you once again. And alongside me is Northeastern State head tennis coach Tim McClain. He's my partner in crime for this evening. Tim, I was talking about it on the show this week, but it was technically, as far as days counted, the shortest offseason in a very long time for this program. That's because they played in December in the First Americans Bowl against East Central. Despite that, everybody knows the hype train that's now surrounding Northeastern State football. It felt like the longest offseason in a very long period of time, but now finally get to do the thing tonight against a very good Delta State team. I was talking to Brendan and Michelle, actually, on Rise and Shine on Lakes Country 102.1, and one of the things I told him was, I think this is going to be one of the most competitive season openers we've seen in program history, one of the most exciting matchups we've seen to open a season across especially our NCAA era Delta State program with a lot of history. Give me your thoughts on the matchup coming up.
2: Oh, absolutely. Massively important game for both of these teams, given the schedule, the way it sets up for each of these teams this year. And if you're the Riverhawks, you have got to get off to a good start, right? Got a few FCS games on the schedule, which means you have less D2 games on the schedule. And a great opportunity against another team that's been in and out of the rankings last year, just like NSU was. You know, you get this win and you're in the driver's seat as far as looking at an at-large berth for postseason play.
1: Northeastern State coming off of a 9-3 campaign in 2025. Delta State coming off of a 7-3 season. But it was one where, especially the in portion and in the off season, that program dealing with some adversity. That's a group that was in line maybe to compete for a playoff spot. There was a late season schedule change involving a matchup against Kentucky State. Kentucky State at the time was in the driver's seat for a playoff spot in that super region. Had Delta beaten them in that schedule game if it had happened? Perhaps Delta jumps into the mix. That game did not happen. Kentucky State moved to play a different opponent. And so that was widely controversial. It was one of the most important storylines coming out of the playoff selection process. Delta just missing out. And then they lost in the offseason their head coach of 13 seasons, Todd Cooley, someone who has really had Delta booming as one of the most prestigious programs in the nation, really carrying on that historical label that they've been able to carry. He heads to Ole Miss. He's now an assistant on that staff. They bring in David Dean, though, and he's somebody with quite the history inside the Gulf South Conference, won multiple national titles as the head coach at Valdosta State, was most recently in the college ranks at West Georgia. He left there after 2023, spent the last couple of years in the high school ranks, but he's back, and that's a guy with 127 wins against just 47 losses, and a lot of his victories as a college head coach have come inside the postseason. This is a team, it further drives home the fact, Tim, that if you're able to have good performance against them tonight, if you're able to beat them, you're making a statement in and of yourself if you're the Riverhawks.
2: Yeah, absolutely. And, Coach Dean, if you know anything about D2 football, especially my old stomping grounds in the South, where I grew up from outside of Jacksonville, Florida, not too far from Valdosta, you know just how good that team's been for a long time. So, bringing over his DC from School of the Mines as well, it's a short notice for them. Sure, they got a whole lot of new guys in this year, but, certainly the coaching's there. We're just going to see if they've got them ready to go for this first game.
1: And going to Northeastern State, this is a group that has the benefit of continuity. Delta State, they only have about a half dozen starters coming back from last year. For NSU, over half their starters come back, including seven on offense. Perhaps the most important one is quarterback Donnie Smith. Anytime you have a really good season like NSU had last year, it's always a question of who's going to return. And you normally don't expect to get the quarterback back. But Donnie Smith, he has a chance to walk out of Tahlequah as the best player at that position in program history if he keeps on this trajectory. What did you like about Donnie last year? Where could he make some progressions to further his status as one of the program's elite at the position?
2: I mean, yeah, you look to efficiency first, right? We all know all the awards that Donnie racked up last year, but he was fourth in the entire country in completion percentage.
1: Yep.
2: He's averaging above 70% per game, right? Also had a ton of touchdowns last year. Again, 21 touchdowns, only 6 interceptions. That put him at 35th nationally, I believe. So, and then in yards, he racked up close to 3,000 yards. That, again, is another top 20 in the country ranking. So, anytime you can bring that guy back in that position, as we all know, it's quarterback is maybe the most important position of all team sports.
1: Oh, yeah.
2: He's got another year under Chev in his system. So, we may be losing a little bit of depth in the receiver position from last year. But, man, you put the offense together with that guy who's been in it for a year and racked up all the numbers he did last year. you know, you got to think we're going to get off to a good start here.
1: Donnie Smith, he's got a new number this season. He was 11 last year. He wears number one this year. It makes perfect sense because he is QB1. And as I just said before, he has a very good shot at leaving Tahlequah as the best this

0: the best pure passer coming back in Division II, but you just said it. He's having to work with different targets perhaps this year. He lost Levante Chenault. He lost Cam Woods, two of the very best in the country at stretching opposing defenses. And now we got to find somebody that can do that here with this group. Jalen Thompson is a very talented back that's going to be with Donnie in the backfield. Donnie will be throwing to Jalen Moore, who's projected to start tonight. Also returners in Deuce Roberson and Cam Jackson. But none of those guys stand taller than 5'11". In fact, Jalen Moore is the tallest among the trio of receivers at 5'10", Deuce being 5'9", Cam Jackson being 5'8". So Chev is clearly going to rely, Tim, on the speed of his wideouts to stretch these defenses, unlike maybe the length we saw last year of Cam Woods as well as Levante Chenault.
1: Yeah, and I think, you know, anybody who got to watch this team play last year and you saw Cam Jackson, you see how explosive he can get with the ball in his hands. I would expect him to get him on a lot of quick hitters, a lot of quick slants underneath, see what he can do in between that secondary and defensive line. You know, and then I think, you know, I was listening to the Chev show. Malachi Butler is a guy who, you know, I think it sounds like Chev's pretty high on him and the growth that he's experienced from last season. Big target there at the tight end position. You know, we know from last year, Chev likes to slide those tight ends in and out of the slot position as well. So I would look for him, especially on some of those shorter yardage third downs. You know, you got to be thinking he's the go-to guy there.
0: Defensively, Northeastern State, they also return some talent, especially on the back end. Sim Kilpatrick returns. We also have Jordan Tolbert back after he set the single-season program record across recorded history for interceptions for a true freshman. His 38 tackles also led all underclassmen in the secondary in 2025. The big name, though, people are pointing out, is a preseason All-American pick, Marvelous Owens, a senior out of California. He was the first defender to earn multiple All-American first-team nods in program history after he had 46 tackles last season, 7 interceptions, the most in a single campaign since Pat Stewart in 1988. His 11 pass breakups were most since 2019, and he was the first player since Curtis Mayfield on the 2008 team to record an interception in 4 straight games. I think the good news for some of these other guys on the secondary, they're going to have opportunities to make plays, because if opposing quarterbacks are smart this year, they're not thrown in the way of Marvelous.
1: Yeah, that'd be pretty poor decision in my estimate if you're going to ask me. But, you know, we talked about some of the returners. You got Schoebrenner there and leading the defense as well from the Mike position.
0: Yes.
1: But, you know, you're returning a defense that amongst D2 competition last year, 19th overall in scoring defense. And the biggest one that jumped out to me, 5th nationally in third down defense as a team. That means they're getting off the field and getting the ball right back to that explosive offense. So, you know, if you're Coach Atwell and his guys down there, you got to be looking for that. I would almost put those guys on an island, as good as they've been coming back with experience, and just really focus on stopping the run.
0: Well, I think we got to win first down today, and that's, you do that, Coach Chef said it on the show this week, by stopping the run. You stop them on first down, you force them into clear-cut passing situations. We're going to have a chance to make plays with this secondary. You just mentioned Northeastern State, great on third downs last season as well. Opponents only converted on 26.9% of third down tries, 42 of 156. They're taking on a Delta State team that was 65 of 141 on third down last year, good for 46.1%. But again, a lot of that offense, new faces. That includes their quarterback. We'll talk about him a lot tonight. The redshirt freshman out of Madison, Mississippi, Emil Piccarella. He's going to be handing off to a familiar name for Delta fans, Nick Clark. He's a preseason All-GSC team pick. He had 11 rushing touchdowns last year, had another one in the receiving game. This is a team that also returns Lawrence Armstrong as a top wideout for them. But they also have plenty of other new faces that Piccarella is going to be throwing to this evening. More on that here a bit later. But a reminder that this Countdown to Kickoff show is brought to you by Christie Scrub Shop. Hey, River Oaks fans, as a proud NSU grad and Cherokee-owned business, Christie Scrub Shop is here to keep you looking sharp every shift. 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When we come back, we'll take you inside the sports nest with DJ Sean Solo, Captain William Morgan. It's next on this broadcast of Northeastern State Football on the River Rocks Radio Network.
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1: Northeastern State football, they're just about 45 minutes away from the opening kick against Delta State. It will start off the 2026 season. Glad you're with us. Long for the ride, you're tuned into the Riverhawks Radio Network. Again, this is the voice of the Riverhawks, Zori Phillips, speaking to you alongside Northeastern State head tennis coach Tim McClain. 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First time we've had NSU athletics programming out in the Tulsa metro area since 2011. That's through a new partnership with the Sports Animal. Starting next week, you can tune in live to Northeastern State football games on ESPN 99.9 FM and 1550 AM. Also would like to thank the folks at 97.1 for putting us on the airwaves on Saturday, the first Saturday of the college football season. Again, of course, want to thank Lakes Country 102.1 for carrying the Darren Cheverini Show, the NSU Basketball Coaches Show, and all live NSU athletics program into this new athletics season. We'll get to Inside the Sports Nest in a moment, this first edition of the season for Inside the Sports Nest. But first, want to thank our sponsors for tonight's ball game. 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And also would like to remind you that NSU Day of Giving is on Wednesday, September 16th. We'll be hearing more from Danny Johnson about that a little bit later in the show. 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DJ Sean Solo, Captain William Morgan, they are the Riverhawks Sports Nest. Each week on the Countdown to Kickoff, they join me to talk about the latest big storylines surrounding Northeastern State football. Let's take it away with the first edition of the season on Inside the Sports Nest. 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They're the Riverhawks Sports Nest, and you can catch their show live for Memories Grow Wednesday nights at 6 and watch on the Rogue Radio Network channel on YouTube. Let's start by asking you about this team coming out of camp, a long off season in fall camp. It's led us to approaching game day against Delta State. What's your thoughts on the team going into the season?
3: They are looking, I would say, pretty solid. I've attended several of the practices and in the spring and obviously this fall. The defense looks solid. You know, our secondary was really great towards the end of the season, and they look just as good, if not better. They're actually more athletic, which is hard to even imagine. But they're ball hawks. There was one practice where they picked off the offense like five or six times, and it's pretty impressive. And but now the offense, you know, as of this week, they're dialed in. They're ready. It's overall a good group of kids.
4: I would say the biggest thing that I've noticed this offseason is the confidence and the expectations for the team. One of the things that Coach Schiff, I wish we had some key players move up a little bit. So that's great that we've had the opportunity to do so. The bad part about it is they moved up, but the cool part is that Shev brought them here in the first place. So I believe he's got it in his tool bag for recruiting and just to retool and regroup and and, you know, just fill those slots again. So, again, it's the confidence, I believe, that is the community has and the expectations. So but it's exciting to see and be a part of.
1: Well, going back to what you're saying about players moving on, we did have some go to FCS level, some graduate. Ramon McKinney, Jordan Banks, Aiden Guest all going to FCS programs. McKinney actually going to a championship-contending program, South Dakota State. And, I mean, I was talking to Pat Jones this week about this. It's not a guy you replace, Ramon McKinney. You can't just look at him and say, oh, he's gone. Well, just how do we replace that type of guy? It's not something that can easily be done. But I think it's a good thing when you see a guy like that go up to the next level because it shows the blueprint is there. Right. And for every one Ramon that you lose, you gain two guys that are wanting to be the next Ramon. And I think Chev alluded to this as well when he was talking to Pat Jones. You got guys now coming into the system. We got a very deep running back room full of guys that want to be the next Ramon McKinney, want to be the next Derek Moore, want to be the next Joel Rockmore, the next great running back in this program's history. And that just goes right into position battles because the running back room is one that's had quite the battle. Four carries, four positioning on the depth chart. Give me one in particular. It could be running backs. It could be somewhere else. But give me a position battle you've been looking at. What's your take on the competition there?
3: That's one area that I've been kind of focusing on these past couple weeks is that running back room because we have, you know, we've reloaded with some incredible talent. And I think there is going to be a battle there. It's going to be – I'll be interested to see how Chev approaches that this week. But Jalen Thompson, he is a speedy, speedy guy. And Mikhail Trotter, so I think they're 1-2 on the depth chart right now.
1: Yep.
3: It's like who's going to emerge? Because I know Chev likes to switch things up and change the pace and that kind of thing with the running back. So it'll be interesting to see how he works that into the offense.
1: Well, and Jalen Thompson was listed as the starter on the depth chart this week, but I believe it's a lot like 2024 where at the start of that year we went with experience at the very top of the depth chart. Thompson, I think, is one of the most complete players on that offense right now. But it isn't exactly a settled question just yet who's going to be that guy moving forward.
3: Right.
1: Because if you remember back to 2024, at the very start of the season, Ramon wasn't even a blip on the radar. Uh-huh. He was a quarterback. He was their
3: right.
1: third or fourth string. And then about mid-season, Chev realized this is a guy that we need to give the ball to 20 times a game, and the rest is history there. So we'll see if Thompson holds it down for the year. I think he's very capable running back. Was an All-American in JUCO at Ventura College. Played at McNeese State FCS, so he's definitely a baller. But Mikhail Trotter, you mentioned it. He's one of the most gifted athletes in this group. Captain, give me your take. Give me a position battle you've been looking at.
4: Well, it's actually been the running back. It's been the most discussed at Sean, and we've talked about it over the last few weeks. And you took the words out of my mouth, which basically is with Ramon early in the year, he was listed. He came in as a quarterback, but Coach Chev just realized, hey, I've got to get the ball in this guy's hands. So, you know, any of these players that you named off there, I mean, I know that you said Thompson was listed as a starter there, but we saw Washington when he blips what he could do last year. So if he's not even listed as a starter right now, I mean, I know that there's a good competition back there. So, you know, that's exciting to see. So that's one thing that obviously being offense with Chev, that's going to be a major part of the offense there and who Donnie's going to hand the ball off and throw the ball off to.
1: Now, one position where we were pretty set on who it was going to be is the quarterback spot. Now, I think we got a great group of young signal callers behind Donnie Smith. I think that Carter Kopecky, Carson Kirby, right out of Bixby, Trey Thompson, I've heard a lot of great things about him. I think we've got a very good group behind Donnie, but he's the vet. He's the experienced guy. Last season, he broke multiple single-season program records, and now he enters this season as one of the best pure passers coming back in Division II. What's your take on his game? It's huge that we got him back this year. What does he need to do to firmly cement his status? Long D2's elite at the position.
3: I think he just continues to build on his confidence, what he did in the second half of the season last year. Again, I'm going back to what I've seen in camp with him. His confidence in the pocket, his command, even more so of the offense, is pretty impressive. I mean, he looks like a veteran quarterback. He's a senior, of course, at this point he should, but he's putting that ball where it needs to be. His fundamentals look incredible. I think they even look better this year than they did last year.
4: Well, one thing about with Donnie this year not having to look over his shoulder to compete on the front end, I think last year that was probably affected his play a little bit. In the second half, he wasn't looking over his shoulder, so he was able to, you know, play his ball.
3: Kind of focus on his.
4: Yeah. Yeah. This year, though, I got to say that we've got a little different schedule than we had last year. So I know he's going to have some adversity to step up to. So I'm looking forward to seeing how he handles that.
3: Right.
4: And then being, you know, obviously on a watch list, not officially, but on a, you know, unofficially on a watch list for the Harlan Hill award is just an honor within itself. But we had those expectations from him. But again, the schedule this year is a lot tougher than last year, so I'm sure we'll get into that at some point.
1: Yeah, we play three FCS opponents in the span of 4 weeks once we get towards the middle of September. We open the season, though, with three Division II foes, only one of them at home, and that's this week against Delta State. Delta is a very prestigious, very prolific program. They've made the playoffs 11 times in the last 30 years. They won the national championship in 2000. This is a group that when you see them ranked, when you see them regionally in the mix as well for playoff spots, it's not an unusual sight. Delta State, they got a new head coach in there, David Dean. Back in the 2000s and 2010s when he was at Valdosta, they called his offense the Dean Machine. He won multiple national championships with the Blazers. He was most recently at the college level as a head coach at West Georgia, where he took them to the playoffs inside of Division II. And this is a group that's got a very solid transfer portal class coming in. They don't have a whole lot of starters coming back on either side, just three on both ends. But they're very talented, and they're going to be one of our toughest tests right out of the gate. I got a couple keys here, then I want to see what you guys think. I think the first deal is going to be winning first down. It's got to be crucial on both sides of the ball. Delta's offense, I think there's talent there, but they haven't played together in an official game yet, so you have to make them prove they can execute. If you put them behind the line on first down, you force them into clear-cut passing situations. I mean, they've got a redshirt freshman quarterback who's not taken a snap of live action in a game. It's Emil Piccarella. Now, he was a three-star coming out of Louisiana. But again, even though there's talent there, he hasn't played a snap of college football yet. So if you force him into situations where he's got to attack against our secondary, it gives us a chance to make plays. The other thing I'm looking at, especially from this offense, we need somebody to establish themselves vertically like Levante Chenault did in last season's opener. Chenault, he burst onto the scene. We were at the game, William and I. We were wondering, when are they going to start double covering him? They never did. They had a one-on-one the entire game. He had 11 catches. We don't beat Saginaw Valley State if he doesn't have 11 catches in that football game. He established himself as our top vertical target right out of the gate. This is a smaller receiving unit this year, but I think it's a quicker one. It's a very talented, very deep group. Somebody has to say, I'm going to be that guy right from the start for us to have a really good shot against this Delta team. Someone has to establish themselves vertically. What do you guys got as your keys to the game?
3: That is, you took the words out of my mouth with, you know, on the receiving core, who's going to step up. Yes, we are smaller, but we are very athletic and very speedy. So it's going to be interesting to see how they create that separation. And I always like to go to matchups with that. Their secondary, you know, I think our average is like maybe 5'9", 5'10", at receiver, and their secondary is at 6 foot, 6'1". They're obviously taller and a little bit more physical, but then you have the X factor of Malachi Butler at tight end, and, you know, with Chev's offense, yeah, he's going to line up on the line of scrimmage, but, you know, you're going to flare him out in the slot. Now you're talking about a 6'8 guy going against smaller linebackers, even a smaller safety if they bring him down. So there's your mismatch. Now, Malachi is physically, he's gotten a lot better this year too. His hands look better, and he's got more meat to him. So I think that's going to be a big factor there.
4: Yeah,
3: which can open up the outside with, you know, with Deuce, with those guys out there. So
4: I think when getting business down, going back to what Ori said on the first downs, I mean, it's in the trenches. It's getting down to business in the trenches. So defensively, I'd like to see what we can do in the trenches. I like our secondary already. We've got some good returners back there. I mean, obviously, we've spoke about them numerous times, and my marvelous Owens and Tolbert. So I want to see what's going to happen in the trenches and offensively as well. I mean, we can't be going first, second, 15, second long as well. We've got to be moving vertical as well. And I don't know if Chev's going to come out and do it, you know, offensively, just hitting that vertical receiver, or if he's going to do it with the running back. However he does his magic, he's going to do it. But, you know, we've got to get it done in the trenches on both sides of the ball.
3: The other aspect, you mentioned Piccarella, who has not taken a snap in live game action. How does he respond to our front pressure, our front the front line is very athletic. They move around, so it can cause some different looks, and he may not know how to handle that.
1: There are going to be opportunities, I think, for our defensive line to make plays, particularly the ends who are new starters. Braylon Hardrick out of Bella Vista, Arkansas. He's in his first season getting starting reps. And also Solomon Wright out of Vian. I've heard tons and tons of good things about him since he stepped on campus. The type of guy that once he gets on the field, you're not taking him off of it. They'll have a chance to shine once we get the lights on Friday night. Appreciate the time, guys. This is Inside the Sports Nest alongside DJ Sean Solo and Captain William Morgan. Again, they're the River Rock Sports Nest, and you can catch their show live from Emery's Grill Wednesday nights at 6 and watch on the Rogue Radio Network channel on YouTube. 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
1: About a half hour away from the start of the season for Northeastern State, kickoff is inching closer and closer. 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Now joining us from the Northeastern State Alumni Association, it's Danny Johnson. We've had him here before. I believe it was when we were in Broken Arrow a couple years ago. He joined us on the broadcast. Now here to talk about NSU Giving Day on Wednesday, September 16th. 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First, want to ask you, I just said it at the very start of the show, it was technically our shortest offseason as far as days in a very long time, but it felt like the longest one with the amount of hype. How does it feel knowing we're just about 30 minutes away from getting this thing off and running?
7: Very excited. Of course, kind of like you were just alluding to, it kind of snuck up on us. You know, we kind of took it easy all summer, and, you know, this date was always marked on the calendar. But all of a sudden, this week rolls up, and it's like, oh, we've got some stuff to do to get ready. I know Coach Chev and the group, they've been doing all they need to do. But for the rest of us, it's like, oh, okay, it's game time now.
1: Well, and, of course, with the game also getting moved from Saturday, it was supposed to be at noon. We're actually talking about that over break. I don't know how we would have gotten it in with it playing Saturday at noon, especially in August. But now on Friday Night Lights, first time we've actually had a Friday home game since 2006.
7: Oh, wow.
1: So a little bit of history maybe being made tonight. Some rare Friday night college football action in Tahlequah. You guys, of course, give fans a great view of the action with the Bank First Green and White Room. It's exclusive hospitality room for North Northeastern State's Doc Wadley Stadium, where people can take in the action. We're just in there a little while back, and it's a really nice place. It actually has air conditioning, which is another big plus, especially with all this heat. Talk about that, registering as well, becoming a member and a supporter.
7: Yeah, this time of year, it's probably one of our most exciting benefits for Alumni Association members. It is one of our exclusive perks. And it was around, I know, when I was a student, and that was quite some time ago. So it's a part of the football legacy here. But, yeah, we've got air conditioning, which works, which hadn't always been the case when we rolled into week one or week zero, I guess we call it. But we're in good shape there, and especially on a day like this, we expect to stay pretty busy down there.
1: Now let's talk about Day of Giving, Wednesday, September 16th, a great chance for the community to get involved, support Northeastern State, the students here. Talk about that and ways to contribute.
7: Yeah, it's really our broadest reaching outreach for fundraising that we do. You know, there's a lot of fundraising that's always happening throughout the year. Oftentimes it's one-on-one with corporate partners, whatever, but Day of Giving is when we reach out to the entire alumni community and really anybody that wants to support NSU. And it's a digital online-driven program. People who want to support the university can support whatever it is that their heart draws them to, whether it's athletics, academic programs, whatever it might be. And it's a growing program year after year. In the past, we normally did it around Founders Day, in March, but that was getting a little too close to our other big fundraising event, the Emerald. So it just made sense to bring it back into the fall, and we're looking forward to some big results and hopefully build on what we did last year.
1: Absolutely. I mean, the growth of Northeastern State as an institution, you also see it with athletics, seeing more and more people every single year, every semester actually, wanting to find ways to get involved and help out. And Tim, I know you could say this, being a coach here at Northeastern State, that's what we need to be sustainable. We have to have that external support from the community, not only as an athletics department, but as a university, if you have some comments on that.
8: Yeah, absolutely. I mean, that's the lifeblood of what we need to do. You know, like, we all have our budgets, obviously, that get handed down, but those are really just to cover the bare minimum of what we need to provide for our student athletes. And so all of these fundraisers and everything we do, that lets us do nice things for them.
1: Yes.
8: Whether that's a facility renovation, or it's, you know, buying extra travel clothes, or, you know, for us, like buying extra strings, shoes, balls, whatever you might have. You know, and it goes beyond just the monetary support as well. It goes to, you know, getting people out to competitions, whether it's, you know, here at Doc Wadley, or if it's over at the tennis facility. You know, we've just added wrestling and volleyball as well. So, we're expecting a lot of people to be attending those. And that, you know, that is almost as important as the financial support is, just the support from the community and people showing up and cheering on. You know, all these student athletes out here, they're busting their you-know-whats, and they're in class every day. You know, they're basically working a full day between training. I mean, you know, you ask us, we were up on the courts at 6:15 this morning because we can't be out there in the afternoon training because it's too daggum hot. You know, and so, you know, these kids in all these sports all put in a ton of effort, and really just the support of the community, you know, be it financially or whatever, is essential to what we do.
7: And let me add on Day of Giving, or you kind of touched on it with the piece at the top of this segment, and talking about all gifts making a difference. And this is such a great low barrier way for somebody to start their philanthropic relation with Northeastern. We will take gifts of pretty much of any size. We start recognizing gifts of $25 or more with appreciation gifts. So there is a little bit of something in it for the donors themselves.
1: Yes.
7: But it's all these gifts that roll up and make a big impact and support men's and women's tennis and any other program that we have here.
1: And we talk about it every single week as well on the Darren Cheverini Show, because Alumni Association, entering its second season, is our presenting sponsor. I mean, it's your link to the Green and White Network, and there's so many perks that come with supporting. I know that it was a big deal to DJ Sean Solo, because his wife Mandy Joe enters the gift card drawings and unfortunately was unsuccessful. But I mean, more and more chances this season because you can enter every single week if you're a member, and you even have one eligible entry as well per season. So lots of ways for people to get in the mix. One final question for you, Danny, talking about NSU Alumni Association, Dave, giving best ways to get involved. Talk about where people can find you.
7: Well, we're going to find them, or do our darndest to find them. We will start sending out communication on that. I think it's next week is kind of the first teaser. But rolling into that week of September 16th, people will be exposed to it digitally through email, through social media. Hopefully all of our academic units, athletics, will also be behind supporting it and pushing it out there and getting it in front of people.
1: Absolutely. Well, we appreciate the time. Danny Johnson from Northeastern State Alumni Association, great supporters of the broadcast. You hear about it every single week on the Darren Cheverini Show, and you also hear him as well right here for our game day broadcast on the River Hawks Radio Network. Appreciate the time again. When we come back, we'll take you across college football. Plenty of big stories last night in the Division II landscape. Goodness gracious, so many games to keep up with, and some of them had basketball scores. Just tells you the nature of week zero, I guess is what they still call it, college football. I got Division I play, FBS starting tomorrow. We'll touch on some of that. It's all next on the River Hawks Radio Network.
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1: Appreciate Danny stopping by the booth to talk with us about Northeastern State Day of Giving coming up here pretty soon, just in a few weeks, September 16th. And stay tuned. Keep your eyes and ears peeled for more updates on that in the coming days. We got a lot of guests actually coming in tonight. Tim, one of them coming from your side of things over in tennis. Talk about our guests coming up at halftime a little bit later.
8: Yeah, we got Big Lou coming in, Louis Denda. You know, as I said on the Riverhawks Sports Nest, on my last appearance, he was actually, he'll forever go down as the first guy we actually signed, penned the paper to join the rebuild of the men's program. Wow. So I figured we'd get him up here and get him on, and you can ask him kind of, you know, grill him and put him to the test, and hopefully he only has good things to say about Coach.
1: Definitely. Well, we'll try to see if he's got any stories to tell in that regard. Also looking to have Director of Athletics John Sizemore join us at the half if he's able to break free. I know, of course, a lot going on the field. And at the moment, you've got the Riverhawk Marching Band performing. Excited to see them for the first time this season. They sound great as usual. Want to get you to the scoreboard update presented by Christie Scrub Shop. Hey, Riverhawks fans, as a proud NSU grad and Cherokee-owned business, Christie Scrub Shop is here to keep you looking sharp every shift. Come see us today, just a short drive away, 517 West Broadway in Muskogee. Christie Scrub Shop, the pulse of medical fashion. And goodness gracious, Tibby, to keep up with any of Division II last night, a lot was going on.
8: Ooh, some big games, and even outside of Division II, a little NAIA upset. You know, that was the first one that I saw. Louisiana Christian goes into McNeese and wins. Northwestern State. They go in there and pick up a win. You know, you had Dominican, Ohio going in and beating Moorhead. So I know it seemed like Twitter was having a lot of fun on the CFB feeds last night there. So, you know, it just goes to show you there's good ball being played all over the country at all levels.
1: Yeah, right now just one other Division II game in action. Lenoir Ryan is up on Virginia Union. Two very good programs. Two teams where if they're in the postseason picture nationally, it's not an unusual sight. Right now, Lenoir Ryan 14-0 over Virginia Union. They just started the second quarter. But looking at some of the big finals last night, it wasn't a great night for the MIAA because a lot of eyes were on Ferris versus Pitt. Now, the last time Ferris State lost a football game 2 years ago, it was in Pittsburgh. It was a 19-3. Game. That was the same Ferris State team that would go on to put 78 points on Central Oklahoma. That's the same team that would go on to win a national championship and do it again a year later. Ferris making it 31 in a row last night, taking down Pitt State 42-14 by the end of it. It was not particularly close. CSU Pueblo dealing a early season blow to Central Missouri, a 44-25 final. I was actually listening to this when I got back from Northeastern State Soccer last night. Tommy Rezach on the call for Missouri Western. They fell to Augustana. It was 63-58.
8: Holy cow.
1: It was a basketball score, and that was one where it was, I believe it was 63-49 going into the fourth quarter, and I was thinking, goodness gracious, Tommy got such a big game in terms of just the fireworks to call right out of the gate. But some other scores to keep up with: Western Colorado taking down West Texas A&M 52-21. That might have some implications later in the season inside of our super region. Emporia State did have a victory for the MIAA last night, 36-30 final over Minot. And then Central Oklahoma going out of state to take on NAIA competition. They defeat Texas Wesleyan 59-7. Can't say that I'm too surprised there. One more note: Red Feather Classic, Saginaw Valley State. They were defeated in that game last year by us. Yesterday, taking down one of our opponents for later this season in McKendree, 48-24. Again, only one game in Division II taking place this evening, but across the Saturday slate, got some other ones to speak of. One I'm keeping an eye on, of course, is William Jewell. They're hosting Fort Lewis with a noon kick. William Jewell, an opponent for later this year. And then we also go into the Division I ranks. There's plenty of things happening with FBS starting up. We'll take a quick look at that here in a moment. USC's hosting San Jose State. Utah's hosting Idaho. Texas El Paso's going to Norman to take on Oklahoma. Not a ton of really big games on the opening week schedule, but you got a few here with a little bit of room for intrigue. I think that Oregon versus Boise might be interesting. Oregon, about 25-point favorites. I'm looking for some closer ones right here. Maybe the game of the week, it could be LSU versus Clemson. LSU, about 11-point favorites right there. You also have the Apple Cup taking place Sunday, Washington hosting Washington State. Washington ranks 17th in the land. Notre Dame taking on Wisconsin. Ole Miss hosting Louisville on Sunday. That's a 6:30 kick on ABC. And then we get Monday night college football, Florida State hosting SMU. SMU, 19th ranked team in the land. They're about 3-point favorites on the road. You mentioned some other storylines across college football from last night. Northwestern State taking a loss to Louisiana Christian. Some are calling that, with the NAI defeating the Division I, the biggest upset in college football history. Now, I don't know if it is. Northwestern State struggled for a very long time, but goodness gracious, that was one to really be looking at. And you also had Drake going down to South Dakota Mines. That's another one that got some people talking. I've seen some people trying to minimize the victory by saying that Drake's a non-scholarship school. To me, a win's a win, and if you're doing it over Division I, you're doing something right. But, Tim, your thoughts on the slate this week?
8: Oh, yeah, absolutely. You know, it's just great to have football back. Like, I know you know, might be the tennis coach up here talking about football, but I actually, football was actually my first love as an athlete. You know, I played in high school. I obviously was not nearly as good as I was at tennis, hence the tennis coach. But yeah, man, it's just great to have it back. And, you know, next weekend, we haven't started full practice yet. I'm going to kick my feet up on the recliner and watch football all weekend. Even this weekend, you know, I've got both of my alma maters kicking off tomorrow. So
1: yep.
8: The Monmouth Hawks go tomorrow, and then the Mercer Bears, actually, that'll be an ESPN game in the FCS kickoff tomorrow. And then we roll into Sunday, and we got Wembley all in for AEW. I'm ready to go.
1: Northeastern State across the department, plenty of big things happening. Volleyball made their official debut today, though they fell in three sets to Missouri S&T and Southeastern Oklahoma. Their first home matchup, it's at the NSU Event Center on September 18th, 6 p.m. against Missouri Southern. Last night, big story for Northeastern State women's soccer. One, Annabella Trotter scored and assisted. She assisted the match clincher. Welcome to Northeastern State, Gracie Holmes, a product of the Sooner State, now got her here in the Qua. Her first goal of her Northeastern State career, it clinches victory over Ouachita Baptist in a 2-1 final. And then Brendan Fuenmayor was able to score early against Missouri S&T last night, but S&T were able to find two more scores after that to take a 2-1 triumph. And then on Sunday, we've got a doubleheader for Northeastern State soccer action. 3 p.m., NSU women hosting Harding. And then 7 p.m., we've got a rematch from last season in Jefferson City when the Riverhawks fell to the Lincoln Blue Tigers out there in Missouri. It was a 3-1 final again, but this is a very good Lincoln team, a team that's ranked, a chance for the NSU guys to make a statement. Tell me about some of Northeastern State soccer. I know that you got a lot of diehard fans on the tennis side, and hopefully they'll have a chance to make it out Sunday.
8: Yeah, you know, we got a lot of international flavor on the team, and those guys get out there and love, you know, they love and cheering for those guys. They sing their songs. They get their flares. They got the drum that Dr. Yider gave them. They're out there in full force. And, you know, I know they're real close with a lot of those soccer guys. So hopefully they can bounce back. And, you know, it's always a lot of fun to get out there and just watch other sports just in general compete. But you got that doubleheader this weekend coming up. So hopefully, you know, pull a couple wins there. And I know for the men, it'd be a pretty big upset to pull. So hopefully go a long way for them, you know, looking towards the end of the season, maybe hopefully an at-large bid in the region there.
1: I am looking for Carter Adams to make a statement that when he assisted Fuenmayor's goal last night. Adams had 10 goals last season, held off the board yesterday evening, but again, that guy, he can make a statement, bounce back in a big way on Sunday against the Lincoln Blue Tigers, a chance to help Northeastern State. I think both teams are going to be very good this year. One thing especially helping the men's the fact they bring back just about everybody. The only two guys they didn't bring back, Braxton Bullman and then Carl Murch, who's actually now on staff. So that's going to be a team, I think, especially later in the year, that experience is going to come in handy. When we come back, we'll take you to the starting lineups for this one. Northeastern State football kicking off against Delta in about 10 minutes. 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
1: Back here live from Doc Wadley Stadium. We're just under 10 minutes away from kickoff between Northeastern State and Delta State. It's a first-time ever matchup. These teams have not locked horns before in football. It's actually the first time Delta's played a football game in Oklahoma since 1962. That was when they traveled to Ada to face off against East Central. It's become something of a game day tradition right here at Doc Wadley. We've become somewhat famous for it. I've seen online, gotten some coverage for it. We've got the helicopter drop here today delivering us the game ball. And I also believe a First Americans Bowl championship ring to one of our top supporters inside the program, Greg Wadley. Helicopter touching down, and if you're watching with us on the MIAA network, you'll be able to see it. And you can definitely hear it right here on the Riverhawks Radio Network. What a sight, Tim.
8: Yeah, I mean, it doesn't matter how old you get, whether you're 6 years old, 60 years old. It's just kind of cool to see that thing flying here.
1: Northeastern State, they've got their captains positioned, ready to go against Delta. The coin toss will happen momentarily, and then we'll be off to the races. It's time to take a look at the starting lineups for both sides. We'll start with Coach Chev's bunch on offense. A lot of returners, a lot of familiar names for all of you. Starting at left tackle, it's number 58, Devin Jones, a senior out of Knoxville, Tennessee. Started 9 games at left tackle last year. At left guard is Rashawn Brown. He's the only guy that didn't start a ton of games last season for this team that's starting tonight, but he still appeared in 8 of the last 9 games in the 2025 season, and he started at left tackle in place of Devin Jones when Jones missed the last stretch of the campaign due to injury. Justice Gillum made history last year. He became the first true freshman on the offensive line to start at least 12 games in a single season across program history. He's there tonight at center, a sophomore standing at 6'2", 280 pounds, Sulphur, Oklahoma native. Again, Justice Gillum, a captain for this team, wearing number 76. Right guard is number 52, Samarian Hayes. And then the right tackle, it's number 72, Jaden Flores. Northeastern State's led on offense by Donnie Smith. He's their QB1. We went over some of the numbers for him earlier on in the countdown to kickoff. Multiple program records broken last season. Those were single-season records. Now perhaps some career marks with insight if he keeps playing the way he did a year ago. The top tailback for Northeastern State is number 3, Jalen Thompson, a McNeese State transfer, though we expect to see plenty of other contributors in the ground game tonight. NSU's receivers, number 13, Jalen Moore, number 2, Deuce Roberson, number 5, Cam Jackson, Roberson and Jackson returners from last season. Tight end is number 81, Malachi Butler. For Northeastern State on defense, up front, they've got the ends, number 50, Solomon Wright out of Vianne, number 18, Braylon Hardrick out of Bella Vista, Arkansas. At nose tackle, the Utah State transfer, Iverson Report. Report wears 54. Defensive captain, number 55, Jesse Alinsky's at defensive tackle. The Mike linebacker is Cale Charbonneau, had one of the greatest seasons for a true freshman on defense in program history last year, looking to keep it going tonight. At the will is Caden Walker. He tied with Charbonneau for the team lead in tackles last season with 73. Walker wears number 8, a senior out of Jackson, Tennessee. At the Sam spot, number 3, Braxton Street. He's moving down from safety. He did not take the field for Northeastern State in 2025, but Coach Chev expects him to be a top contributor this year. In the secondary, the corners, number 2, Sim Kilpatrick. Number 0, Marvelous Owens. We talked about Owens the season he had last year, All-American campaign. Kilpatrick made a statement early last year with the game-sealing interception on now Boston College quarterback Mason McKenzie. That sealed the deal for NSU, emerging victorious in the Red Feather Classic, their first season opening victory in over a decade. At the safety spots, number 6, Blaine Anderson. Number 1 is Jordan Tolbert. Tim, we'll get to Delta in a moment, but tell me about this group. I mean, so many exciting guys.
8: Yeah, I mean, you know, and anybody who watched the NSU the last couple of years under Coach Chev, you know how explosive this offense can be. Donnie, you know, obviously everybody's expecting huge things given what he did last year. You know, you got to look at Cam again. You know, we said earlier on, get the ball in that guy's hands, whether it's, you know, some dump off passes, some underneath stuff. Let that guy run. He's super quick, very explosive. Get him out in open space as much as you can. And then I'm really excited to see what Malachi Butler does coming out of the tight end and slot position.
1: You aren't the only one. Sean Solo mentioned him specifically this week on Inside the Sports Nest as a man to watch. NSU sends their five captains out to midfield. It's Donnie Smith, Justice Gillum, Caden Walker, Kale Charbonneau, and Jesse Alinsky. Got some youth among NSU's captains. Quite the statement when you're able to earn a team captain role as a sophomore. That's the case for Gillum as well as Charbonneau. We'll look at the Delta State starters up front from left to right. Number 75, Connor Jones. Number 52, Drew Brewer. 78 is their lone returning starter from last season, Jackson Davenport. 72 is Caden Smith. 76 is Anthony Dunn. Their cornerback is the bounce back from LSU, Emil Piccarella. He left that program in the spring, was a three-star coming out of Louisiana in the class of 2025. Had 34 passing touchdowns, just three interceptions, a 71% completion rate as a junior. Again, Piccarella's number nine. Number five at running back is Nick Clark, a preseason all-conference pick. Was a first-team all-conference selection as an all-purpose player. Was a second-team all-conference running back after a 12-touchdown season, 11 of those being on the ground. X, Y, and Z. Number four, Lawrence Armstrong. Number eight, Matt Rocher. And then the Z being number 84, Amarian Finch. He's a transfer from North Alabama. We've seen him before. He was mostly a special teams contributor last year. At H is Jacarius Williams, wearing number 19, a transfer from Holmes Community College. The tight end is another preseason all-conference pick, Carter Couillard, wearing number 81. Defensively for Delta State, up front, their defensive end is number 44, Malik Robertson, senior from Donaldsville, Louisiana. Had 20 tackles last season, two for a loss. The nose guard is number 97, T.J. Edwards. Defensive tackle is number 40, Chris Brown. The Mike linebacker is the Peru State transfer, Alonzo Jackson II. Again, he wears number 11. The Will linebacker, we were talking about Northwestern State just a minute ago, Tim. Well, their Will linebacker is a transfer from there, Barrett Newman, again wearing number 30. Also in the mix, number 33, Austin Collins. Their corners, DeVaris Pilcher wearing number 13. And then the All-MIAA honorable mention at Missouri Southern from a year ago, number 2, R.J. Hill. Free safety is Nicholas Prudham wearing number 29. Jordan Bradley's a strong safety wearing number 7. And at nickel is their leading tackler from last season among returners, Tavian Moore. Tim, your thoughts?
8: Yeah, I mean, we talked about how many new guys Delta's brought in this year, new coaching staff. So I'm interested to see if they've got all the, like, kind of, you know, are they on time with the snap? Are they lined up in the right position? Those kind of things early on. You know, they'll settle in eventually. We've talked about how good their new coaches are. So it's really at the beginning of the game, can NSU jump on these guys before they get a feel for things?
1: Northeastern State, Delta State. Only one thing left to do, and that's kick it off. It's next after a 30-second timeout. You're tuned into the River Hawks Radio Network.
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1: Northeastern State receiving an ovation as they make their way onto the field for the first time this season. New look on them, green jerseys with white stripes. I like them. Delta State, as NSU's got the all-green look, green jerseys, green pants. Delta's got white jerseys with gray pants. Tim, your thoughts on the threads? I think they're looking pretty good. Remind me of some of the ones from the past days of this program.
8: Yeah, digging it. I know on social media, the football team mentioned that they hadn't worn them. I don't remember the time span, but it's been a long time since we went green on green. And, you know, seeing those black helmets with the green logo out there shining in the sun before we get a little shade covering the field here, it looks nice.
1: Delta State getting to the football. We're underway. A low driving kick. It has some distance, though. Front point of the end zone. And the return man takes a knee for Northeastern State. That's Kyron Downing, one of the fastest players on the team, a transfer from Southeast Missouri. Northeastern State makes their way onto the field as they get out there into the huddle. We'll pause for 10 seconds for station identification. 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
1: Donnie Smith out of the shotgun. It all starts here. To his left is Jalen Thompson. Thompson motions instead to the right behind Donnie. Malachi Butler in front. Two receivers out wide to the right. Ball snap left hash. They move immediately in the direction of Cameron Jackson. Getting him the ball quickly. He's got some separation to the 50. He might be gone already. First offensive play of the season. 20-10-5. Northeastern State touchdown. Riverhawks to the house. 6-0 green and white. First play of the season. And Cam Jackson with the score.
8: I'm feeling a little bit like Nostradamus there. That's exactly what we just talked about. You know, they get him coming across the formation, get him on the outside, good blocking outside there on the end by the receivers, and there he goes.
1: Coach Chev is one of the very best at playing his guys to his strengths. He did exactly that right there, getting Cam Jackson the first touch of this offense in 2026. He takes it all the way to the house. A big score for Northeastern State. And now it's on to Troy Wynn. He was 60 of 60 last year on PAT kicks. He's now 1 of 1 this season. Goodness gracious, we're in store for some fireworks.
8: Couldn't have scripted a better start there for NSU. And on the reverse side of things, if you're Delta, that's probably exactly what you did not want to have happen.
1: Not at all. I mean, when you're coming right out of the gate, you're wanting to make the opposition prove, no matter how many guys they're bringing back, that they can execute. Delta unable to do it. We'll pause again on the Riverhawks Radio Network. NSU up 7-0.
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1: Touchdowns are brought to you by Whataburger. Timeouts are presented by Suzanne Myers Realtor. And this kickoff coming up is brought to you by our friends at Napoli's Italian Restaurant. Set to send it deep for Northeastern State. Where's number 99, Parker Stevens, junior from Coweta. NSU, an exclamation point to begin with. Cam Jackson receiving an early touch, taking it all the way, reaching Pater. Long kick from Stevens. Near side, it bounces in the end zone. It's going to be a touchback, and we got already some extracurriculars. It looked like a couple of green shirts got scraped up with some white shirts. Regardless, we're going to see Delta for the first time tonight on offense. They'll have it at the 25-yard line. Ball be snapped right hash.
8: Yeah, and this is a major gut check here for Delta very early in this game. You know, you cannot go three and out here. We mentioned how good NSU was last year on third down as a team on defense. So you got to try and put something together here to try and at least answer that in a little bit.
1: 75 yards out was the score. Donnie Smith just tossing straight ahead to Cam Jackson. Delta State looking for some similar fire from their offense. Led by Emil Piccarella. This is his first snap of college football. Redshirted last year at LSU. He hands off. Moving straight ahead is the back, Nick Clark, and he has just stood up. I don't think he gained anything there. Brings up second down. Trying to run to his right. They'll give him 1 yard out to the 26. This is what you want to see, Tim, on first down. Chev mentioned it this week on the Darren Cheverini Show. They have to win the battles, especially in the trenches. Got to stop the run on first and put pressure on that quarterback, Piccarella. 14-15 to go in the first. NSU up by a score. Piccarella out of the shotgun. To his right is Clark. Three receivers out to the left. He lays one out left hash. Ball is complete. Very shallow stretches to the left of Piccarella. About a 4-yard gain to the 30. Brings up third and five, and third downs are brought to you by our friends at Big Splash Car Wash. 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Two receivers, both sides of the formation. Piccarella. He'll have to challenge this secondary if he wants to have a chance to win tonight. Scanning, looking to his left, rolls out, in trouble, throws it away. It's going to be fourth. Northeastern State celebrating. Nearby was Michael Parker. Caden Walker also getting to Picarella. Northeastern State, after the big score on offense, their defense stands down. Three and out for Delta State.
8: Yeah, and if you're the Riverhawks, you couldn't have asked for a better start on both sides of the ball here, and now you're putting that high-octane Chev offense right back on the field.
1: And they're going to have good field position, too. They're going to be punting from the 30. Now, this is a team that has a talented punter coming back from last year from Clinton, Mississippi. Price Nixon was an all-conference second-team pick, averaged about 38 yards a boot, landed 18 inside the opposition's 20. Here's the kick, laid out, taking it about the 31. No, he dropped it, scoops it back up, rushing forward. That's Deuce Roberson, and he's able to pick up about 8 to around the 38, 39-yard line.
8: It looked like he maybe saw a little bit of blocking there in front of him and took his eyes off the ball for a second, but he recovered it.
1: Northeastern State, they come back out 13-14 to play. And this will take us to our next timeout presented by Suzanne Myers.

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3: Northeastern State back out on offense. Last time it was a one-play, 75-yard drive. Just a quick flip straight ahead from Donnie Smith to Cam Jackson. I think Cam Jackson's getting a lot of touches this year, Tim. Donnie Smith is out of the shotgun. Ball will be snapped at the 40, dead center of the field. Going to move to the pistol with Jalen Thompson a few paces behind Donnie Smith. Two receivers out wide to the right. Donnie will hand off to Jalen, and Jalen chugs ahead, gets about one. Delta celebrating because really minimized the return from Thompson on that carry. Brings up second down. They'll give him two out to the 42-yard line. Jalen Thompson, his first season with the program. Last year appeared in 12 games at McNeese State. 35 carries for about 5 yards per. It was exactly 178 yards with a touchdown. Also had 4 catches in the receiving game. This time, Donnie will be the lone man in the backfield. They send Thompson out wide to the left. We got a flag on the play. 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We await the call on the field. I think NSU's moving back. Yes, should be losing a handful of yards.
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3: 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Donnie's back out of the shotgun, sends Thompson out wide again to the left. You also got Malachi Butler in addition to Jalen Moore out to the left side. Donnie's looking that way. Meets Jalen Moore around the 40, but he is stuffed all the way back. Pushed the wrong direction by a member of the Statesman defense. That's Faisal Sokoa. Redshirt sophomore out of Atlanta. He only had 8 tackles last season. That was a pretty solid one there to bring up third down. NSU gained a few. It's back to the 40 again. So they made up some of the yardage lost through the penalty. Third and 10. They got to get to the 50. Donnie Smith gets the call from Chev. Chev, he's the head coach, but also the offensive coordinator. He's served in that role now entering his third season. 11:45 to go in the first. Donnie will let the seconds tick away on the play clock. Well, it looks like still got some time. Donnie now looking to his right, taking the snap, moves ahead, hit as he threw, catches Jalen Thompson. Thompson moves ahead to the 50 near side, and he trucks the man, and he goes out of bounds. As he goes out of bounds, he said, I don't think so, to R.J. Hill, and that gets the crowd pumped up.
2: Got his teammates fired up there, too.
3: He met the contact, shouldered into him, and Northeastern State of Whataburger first down. They'll snap from the 47, just past midfield into enemy territory. Delta's side of the field, the first time NSU's actually snapped that end. They go to Deuce Roberson. He throws out wide to the right, and Deuce is able to make it another first.
2: Yeah, and you see Chev right running that up-tempo as soon as we got that first down and picks up another one right away.
3: That's a pickup of just north of a dozen out to the 33. They'll snap right hash. And the Riverhawks business is booming. This is a more methodical drive by comparison to their very first, where it was just one play for 75 yards straight to the house. Here's Donnie again. They're being very aggressive with his arm early. Butler in motion, moves to his left, stays just behind right tackle Jaden Flores. NSU will run. They'll be stopped dead in their tracks by another penalty. Brought to you by the Shockley Group, and it's against Northeastern.
2: I did not see who they got for that one, but I'm sure Chev, as well as they started, probably a little bit of irritation there with a couple false starts on this drive.
3: Penalties are going to be a more regular occurrence in the first couple games of this season, presumably, than later in the year. Last season, NSU was very good at minimizing these types of penalties, especially as that offense got more and more reps. Timeout taken by Coach Chevy.

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0: Northeastern State leading against Delta State 7-0 with 10:38 to play inside the opening quarter. The Riverhawks, they took the ball to start the matchup, and they went straight to the house. Donnie Smith to Cam Jackson was just a quick flip ahead to Cam, and on the stat sheet, you got to score that as a forward pass. He was able to move it all the way to pay dirt. Delta State, a 3-and-out in response, and now Northeastern State's driving in. Their kryptonite on this offense has been the penalties. They've taken a couple. Right as they're looking to snap the ball, this one bumping them back to, it looks like, the 38. It's going to bring up 1st and 15. They've got to move the ball to the 23.
2: Yeah, I'm not sure exactly what Chev was interested in there, but I think he called that timeout. He had something to discuss with the officials. Looked like maybe some kind of formation alignment or something he was questioning.
0: He does make a substitution for the first time today. We see Jordan Schelling, true freshman from Tulsa, played at Union. He's positioned to the left of Donnie Smith in the backfield, as well as Jalen Thompson. He hands off to Thompson. Thompson makes one man miss. He's still moving. Gets to the 20. That's a Northeastern State Whataburger first down as he's dropped right beside the line. It takes Northeastern right into the 3C insurance red zone. Jalen Thompson, one of the most complete players I think NSU will have in that backfield this season. Same formation. Two men to the left of Donnie. Snapping again, look like almost the same play. Handoff up the middle to Thompson. Thompson gains a few. Nowhere near as explosive this time. Ran into the heart of the Delta defense. He's able to move to around the 14. They'll give him 5 at 2nd and 5. 10 minutes to go in the first. Northeastern State trying to take a commanding 2-score advantage before we even get through 6 minutes of play. Schelling remains on the field. They'll send Cam Jackson out wide to the right. To the left, it's Deuce Roberson. And then Jalen Moore, the nearest one to the sideline. Donnie keeps. No, throws, dishes ahead. Kyron Downing. Downing getting away from one man. Pushed out of bounds near the 4 as he was running to his left. And Northeastern State in a goal-to-go spot. 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Goal line formation, Donnie Smith. They got Schelling as the fullback behind him. I beg your pardon, Schelling's actually positioned behind another Riverhawk. Going straight ahead to Jordan. Jordan trying, chugging his feet. The man blocking for him that time straight in front, that was Colson Jaggers. He's listed as a tight end out of Frisco. They gained some ground, not enough for the score, but just a couple yards out of the end zone. Looks like 2nd and 2. Again, goal-to-go spot. 8:40 to go inside the opening stanza. And again, it's back to Donnie under center. The fullback is Jaggers. Schelling, the tailback. Hand off Schelling. Schelling looking to break through the noise. Is he in? Waiting for the arms and looks like he's just short. In fact, the ball popped out, but I think that was after the whistle. It is third down. Just confirmed on the field. There's some NSUites a little restless. Two straight carries to Schelling, and he is about to the 1-inch line, it looks like.
2: Yeah, this one's about as close as you can get. We'll see if maybe we go Donnie on the dive here. Just load him up in the backfield and power it in.
0: Donnie looking to break through himself. I think he's in. We got a flag on the play. NSU players saying it's a score, but hold the phone.
2: Looks like the defense might have been lined up offside there or jumped early.
0: I mean, at this point, it doesn't really matter. Half the distance, I mean, what does it really do? 7:46.
2: Okay, it sounds like they ruled him short from what I could hear there.
0: Well, I'm interested to see what the penalty is. 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
2: Yeah.
0: Well, we don't get anything on the microphone, but it is signaled. Here we go.
2: Yeah, they were offside there, so get to do it again.
0: Yeah, it doesn't really matter in terms of field position because when you're an inch away, I mean, what does it really do? But Northeastern gets another shot.
2: We'll see if they go tush-push again here. Looks like that's what they're lining up for.
0: Yeah, they got three Riverhawks surrounding Donnie. They're looking to push him in. Another flag on the play. I think he broke through this time.
2: I think you might get a leaping call there maybe on the defense or something crazy like that.
0: So we await the call.
2: Oh, wow.
0: The Riverhawks have been up near the goal line. Here we go.
3: Offense. The running back team has space between the line and they do not. 5 yard penalty to previous spot.
0: Shiv is beside himself, but that could be a dagger in NSU's pursuit of a touchdown this drive.
2: What was that call? He said something about space between the line. Is that? Did I hear that correctly?
0: That is correct. So NSU will change up the formation as well as the personnel. We see Deuce Roberson back in, Cam Jackson. I mean, this is brutal because for Delta, they take a penalty. We bump up an inch. Northeastern State takes a penalty. We bump back 5 yards. So NSU will be snapping from about the five. And I think here you probably go pass. I think that's what the personnel would imply. They're going to move Cam Jackson, Deuce Roberson out wide to the right. Doesn't look like anybody to the left. Donnie's out of the shotgun. To his left is Jalen Thompson. Thompson shifts to the right. They move a couple other guys over to the left side. One of them's Malachi Butler. And, yeah, Donnie's looking to the right. He's got an open man. Deuce into the end zone. And a Northeastern State touchdown. Deuce Roberson picking up right where he left off from the First American's ball. He's got his first score of the season. Northeastern State 13, Delta State nothing. 7:03 to go, and the Riverhawks building up a commanding advantage.
2: Yeah, and it looked like that pre-snap motion that Chev had in there. They just never picked up Deuce on the outside. He was kind of wide open in that short corner there.
0: Touchdown's brought to you by Whataburger. Troy Wynn to kick. He's made his last 61 dating back to the start of the 2025 season. And, man, this guy is automatic. Gets another one. 14-0 Riverhawks. A very good start for this team. You know, Tim, it was not the perfect drive. They had some penalties, three right there, that bumped them back. But Chev, very good adjusting. And I think it helped the fact that they could be a little less predictable by going back to the air with that penalty. Because otherwise it was a matter of war of attrition up on the line. Delta was able to stuff us a couple times.
2: Yeah, you know, there was a few times there as we were marching down the field where they kind of leaned on that interior blocking with that experienced line. You could see them popping off, you know, 8, 9, 10-yard runs there. We had a couple for first downs. And then you got down there and went to the tush push, which was a little bit, you know, you kind of know what's coming with that formation. So I think it actually benefited in a shooter back up, you know, put the ball in the hands of Donnie out there and let him make a good decision.
0: I would say so. Chev is still seeking clarification for that last penalty call against his troops. I don't blame him. But at the end of the day, can't complain too much about the outcome. We'll pause for 30 seconds. You're tuned into the Riverhawks Radio Network.
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0: This kickoff is brought to you by Napoli's Italian Restaurant. Set to send it, Parker Stevens out of Coweta. Northeastern State 14, Delta State nothing. So far, Northeastern State fairly dominant. The Riverhawks storming to a total of 144 yards of offense across 11 plays. That's 13.1 yards a play. Delta, a three and out where they just had about 5 yards of offense their first time out with Emil Piccarella. Let's see what they can do this time. Stevens will have the boot. Position to the left of the football. Steps forward. And the Riverhawks will look to contain. It's a shorter kick right to the 11. This time we'll get a return. Hit around the 27. Knocked down around the 27. Not bad field position for Delta State. A little bit better than what they started with last time out when it was a touchback. We'll see Emil Piccarella again. 27-yard line. Jackson Woods had the stop.
2: Yeah, and if you're Delta here, this is major danger zone time right here. Little Kenny Loggins action. You got to get at least a first down here and stop the Tide.
0: I mean, I feel like if NSU gets up by 3 scores, I don't think you can reel them back in. Delta's got to feel like this is the most important drive of the game. Just inside of 7 minutes to go in the first quarter. Piccarella's out of the shotgun. Nick Clark is to his left. They'll snap right hash. Two receivers out wide to the left. No men out to the right. Hand off to Clark. Some space up the middle. Gets ahead to around the 32. A modest gain of, looks like about 5. They'll spot it exactly at the 32-yard line. Delta will substitute. When you look at this Northeastern State defense, they should be very well rested. And I think you got some guys up front that can feast. Solomon Wright's an impact player. I'm also looking forward to seeing what Jesse Alinsky does another season with this defense. And Iverson reports out there the Utah State transfer. Piccarella's out of the gun, just one man out wide on the long end of the formation to the left, two out short end to the right. This time Piccarella, he throws out to his tight end Couillard, immediately met. He read it like a book for Northeastern State. A big stop, and in on the tackle that time it was William Kerrigan. Brings up third down, brought to you by Big Splash Car Wash. That's actually a loss of 2, so a big stand from Kerrigan, a redshirt freshman out of Dallas. The Northeastern State Riverhawk marching band is in the ear of Piccarella. The pressure rising for the redshirt freshman. Claps his hands a second time. No snap. 5:50 to go. He's got 12 seconds for his center, Jackson Davenport, to send it. Gives some information to his troops up front. Also to Clark. They move back. Two men out long into the formation to the left. Two short into the right. It's going to be a passing situation. Piccarella hit as he threw. Influences a bad pass out wide. Left side outside the numbers. It lands into the turf, and Northeastern State, another big stand. I mean, I think, Tim, from the moment that Kerrigan had that tackle for loss, it was apparent that Delta was not gaining momentum on this drive.
2: Yeah, and you know, you put a guy in his first start in an obvious passing situation like that against these corners out there, and, I'm sure Coach Atwell and his guys down there are kind of licking their chops right there.
0: Piccarella, a very highly touted player. Louisiana three-star as this punt is sent to Deuce Roberson. He fields it around the 16, tries to run up the middle. A couple paces to his right. He gains a few yards to around the 20. They might have him at the 21. Going back to Piccarella, I mean, this is a guy that was highly touted coming out of Louisiana. Was number 42-ranked player, a three-star. His first 4 passes at the college level, 2 completions, but just for a combined 2 yards.
2: Yeah, and you saw the Riverhawks really get some good pressure there on him. Again, you know, that's an obvious passing situation against a guy who probably hasn't been in a lot of these situations recently. And, they just kind of pinned their ears back, got a good hit on him there, caused that throw to go way over the receiver's head.
0: 5:24 to go in the first quarter. Northeastern State leading 14-0. They've scored on their first 2 drives of the day. Their first was a 1-play, 75-yard dash to the house from Cam Jackson, courtesy of a flip up the middle. Forward pass from Donnie Smith. The last one was 60-yard drive. A longer one, but still able to reach pay dirt. A 5-yard throwing score from Donnie Smith to Deuce Roberson. Donnie's out of the pistol. Looking to his right, trying to throw. And this one, a low pass, having to lay out for it is Jalen Moore. He makes the catch, but he might have been out of bounds. The ball also might have landed into the turf. They're going to say incomplete, so it's 2nd and 10 from the 22. Jalen Moore is a very interesting prospect from Red Oak, Texas. Had 41 catches last season at the high school level for 551 yards, 6 touchdowns, won a state title with South Oak Cliff. He was alongside Mikhail Trotter, who's on this roster. We haven't seen him yet today. He also spent time, I'm sure, with Carter Kopecky, who joined the program last season after a very storied and decorated career at South Oak Cliff. Donnie's the lone man out of the gun. Scanning up the middle. Throw up the middle. It's to Butler. The length comes in handy. He makes the grab, gets a few more. It's going to be a first out to about the 35. Malachi Butler, he is a very complete player, especially given his length. He's going to be a matchup nightmare for so many defenses this season. And Northeastern State, that is a gain of 12 to the 34. First catch of the season for Butler. Malachi, he had four last season for 39 yards. Donnie looking to his right. Wide open is Butler, but man, he can't make the grab. Had his back turned as he had to spin to make the catch, and it just slipped through the fingertips. That's one he'll want to have back.
2: Yeah, it looked like Donnie almost couldn't believe he was that open. I mean, they completely blew the coverage out there on him, and he was running free down that sideline, just kind of short arm the throw a little bit there.
0: Yeah, I mean, Malachi was off to the races if he gets that grab. Actually, I don't know, because he had to spin to make the catch, and I think a Delta defender would have probably caught up to him. I think Butler was surprised he was that open, because once he realized he had so much open field, I think he was seeing ghosts a little bit. That's the first time. Again, you got to remember, Butler played a little last year. This is his first time in a premier starting role, so got to go through some of the growing pains and realize the situation. Donnie goes to Thompson, and they stuff him behind the line. There's a flag on the play. There on the stop was Chris Brown, the D tackle, but waiting on the call.
2: It's going to be a face mask, I believe.
0: And first that down. Is brutal for Delta State, because it was a great read by Brown.
2: Yeah, and it's just unfortunate for them. That was probably their best defensive play by far of the game so far. And, you know, you just got the hands up, grab the face mask a little bit, so we're going to take that first down.
0: Well, you know, it's the first time it felt like they had our number after a snap. Here we go. Yeah, he's got his hands on his knees, Brown. It was a face mask. That was just the call. And Chris Brown, he's one of the experienced veterans on this defense. 18 tackles last season, 3.5 for a loss. Had one right there. But, man, just slipped through, and Northeastern State will gain field position as a result. They'll be snapping from their own 49-yard line. 4:35 to go in the first. 14-0 still the score. NSU trying to strike gold for the third time today on their third drive of the night. Lights aren't quite on yet, but they will be here soon enough as we're just past the halfway point of the 6 o'clock hour here in Tahlequah. Donnie Smith has Thompson again to his right. In motion is going to be Cam Jackson moving to the left. He's the lone man out wide to the left, and now a little bit of trickery. Flip to Thompson, now to Jackson. Jackson to the right, outside the numbers, and again, they read it quite well. Cam Jackson contained that time. He might have had one to the 50, but largely a muted offering on that toe to the rock from number 5 in the green and white.
2: Yeah, and that was actually a really good job by Delta's defense. They're staying home on that end around. We've already seen how explosive Cam can be on the outside. So, really nice job defensively there.
0: To the 49, they'll give him two. So, just past midfield into enemy territory. NSU will snap right hash. And Donnie Smith, clear passing situation. Lone man in the backfield. 5 men out in the formation. 2 to the short end to the right. 3 to the long end of the left. One of them's Jalen Moore. He's in motion. Donnie's looking to throw middle of the field. Finds Deuce. Spins around. Makes a couple men miss. Almost had another one missing. But able to get brought down just in time for Delta. It's still going to move the sticks ever so narrowly. They'll give him about 8 to the 41. First and 10 for Northeastern State. Snap right hash. Donnie fakes handoff. Out again. This is to Deuce. And Deuce hit as he spins to his right out of bounds along the Delta sideline. Another short gain, and I mean, it's nothing fancy, Tim, but I think we'll take it.
2: Yeah, and you're just really putting those edge players for Delta under pressure there, getting those balls out there in your skill position, guys who are very explosive.
0: NSU had 3 right there. They're on to the 38-yard line in Delta's territory. Keep an eye on number 20, Kyron Downing. First season with the program, one of the best athletes I think we've got. He's lined up in the backfield just a pace behind and to the right of Donnie. Now they'll move him in motion out to the left. Receives the pass behind the line of scrimmage from Donnie Smith, and Downing's moving forward. He lost his helmet as he was brought down around the 28 on the left side of the field. That's going to be a penalty against the Statesman yet again.
2: Yeah, and we might have gotten a little bit lucky with the flag there. I don't know if he actually grabbed it or not, but he did pop the helmet off. So.
0: Yeah, Kyron Downing losing his helmet there after receiving a touch, and Downing's another one of those guys. He's a lot like Ramon in the sense he's got that game-breaking speed, and you got so many guys on this team that have that at their disposal. Got to get him the ball as many times as you reasonably can. Face mask against Delta. That's number 7, Jordan Bradley's. Their strong safety out of Pensacola, Florida. We'll be there a little bit later in the year. This is his first taste of action as a member of the DSU program. Was in Cleveland last season, but did not appear in a game. NSU's into the 3C insurance red zone. They'll be snapping from the 15 after the penalty. Carter Kopecky is in for Northeastern State. Donnie will take a seat for a play at least. NSU, they got some other reinforcements out there. For the first time tonight, we see Hudson Hinslick, a sophomore out of Collinsville, Oklahoma. Jordan Schelling is in. Interesting group for this first down. They'll snap left hash. It's going to be Kopecky out of the shotgun to his left in the backfield is Schelling. In motion is Braylon Danzy. It's going to be a keeper for Kopecky. True sophomore, moves ahead. And he's wrestled to the turf. Falls along the 11.
2: Yeah, I think you're going to get Donnie coming back in here now on second down.
0: Gain of about 4. Now they'll give him 5 to the 10. A minute 57 to play in the quarter. Right now, all Northeastern. They're knocking on the door. Need to get to the 5 to officially move the chains and set up goal to go. NSU might be thinking end zone already. They should be. 3 men out wide to the right, long into the formation. Deuce Roberson, the tight end, Malachi Butler. And you also got Jalen Moore. Donnie Smith takes the snap. Looking to his right, moving. Passes Deuce. Deuce might have some space. Deuce will walk into the end zone for the score, but there's a flag on the play, so hold the phone. Yet a couple Delta State players look like they collided, made some contact with each other. This is going to be a penalty against Northeastern State, so Deuce Roberson, a walk-in score, but the penalty might have been the reason why.
2: Yeah, I think you're going to get almost like a pick call after the catch down there.
0: NSU will repeat second down. I believe it was, I heard pass interference, Tim.
2: Interference, yep. I don't know if that's a pass interference, but I mean, he already had the ball by the time that block happened. You know, if you want to call block on black or something, sure. But, hey, you know, what do I know? I'm up here with you.
0: NSU, 15-yard penalty. They will be snapping. I beg your pardon. They'll be bumped back actually 10 yards to the 20. Snapping left hash. So a bit of a bummer. It's second and 15. They got some work to do. Donnie Smith out there, one man out wide to the right. It's Cam Jackson, clear-cut PI. They try to throw to him. He couldn't cover him. Didn't have a chance, the DB for Delta State, and it's going to cost him yardage.
2: Well, and I guess if you want to prevent Cam Jackson from getting the
0: Goodness
2: ball, you can
0: gracious.
2: Just tackle him before the throw.
0: So. It goes back to a conversation I had with Levante Chenault last season. I said, honestly speaking, how can somebody guard you? He said, the only way you guard me is to hold me, and I think we're getting to that way with Cam Jackson. I believe that's number 21, Quay Thompson, that was one-on-one. It was Thompson with the penalty, a junior out of Jackson, Mississippi. And, you know, here's the thing. NSU, this is not a very long receiving unit. We mentioned in pregame, Moore's 5'10", Deuce is 5'9". Cam Jackson is 5'8". But the way this team is going to stretch defenses this year, it's with that speed. And we just saw Cam Jackson could not contain him. It leads to penalty yards. And NSU, a goal-to-go spot inside the 3C insurance red zone. NSU will be snapping from about the 8, thinking end zone. Out wide to the right is Butler, the tight end, and then Cam Jackson again. I'm looking to Jackson if I'm Donnie, but you also have Deuce Roberson and Jalen Moore out wide to the left. That's the long side of this formation. Deuce moves in motion. Instead, they go right back. Jalen Thompson, a man tried to get him, couldn't get there. Thompson for the score, and Northeastern State, 3-touchdown advantage inside 14 minutes against the Delta State defense. 14 points plus 6 equals 20. The green and white there just smothering the Statesmen.
2: Yeah, and again, you know, we were just talking, how do you stretch the defense? Well, you don't have the size to do it anymore, so what do? You go side to side.
0: Goodness.
2: Delta State's been having, I mean, Chev's been making these poor guys run sideline to sideline in the heat out here. I'm getting tired watching it.
0: The extra point can make it 21-0. On to Troy Wynn. Touchdowns again brought to you by Whataburger. The kick is up. And since we started the 2025 season, now 63 of 63. And Troy, I mean, he's going to be busy man tonight if this keeps up. Jalen Thompson getting in on the fun. Score from 8 yards out. And I said it this week, Tim, on the Pat Jones Show. Coach Chev does not recruit football players. This guy recruits athletes. We're seeing that game-breaking speed from just about anybody that's touching the football. And my, oh, my, Delta just cannot contain him.
2: And I'm kind of feeling proud of myself here. I kind of called it, you know, I didn't mean to. I just was kind of saying my thing. But you see a lot of these quick outs and a lot of quick underneath stuff with pre-snap motion. And Chev's just getting the ball out to those playmakers out wide and saying, okay, stop us.
0: One minute to go inside the first quarter. Oh, it's kind of eavesdropping on the voice of Doc Wiley Stadium, Captain William Morgan. I guess there's some folks parked next door at Express. Can't really be doing that. It's not an official game day parking lot. Parker Stevens will have the kick. Another low driving boot fielded around the eight. The return man runs to his left, has some space. Outside the numbers now to the 40. He's on to the 50. Stevens trying to get him. Slows him down a little bit. NSU in trouble as Delta will be pushed out around the 35. Give credit to Parker Stevens. I mean, that guy slowed down the return man for Delta State. It was Jacarius Williams, and Williams just had a lot of space, great reading the field ahead of him, and, I mean, Delta's got a short porch now. That might be what they need.
2: Yeah, and it really well blocked there from their special teams unit. That whole middle of the field really just opened up for him, and you know, he hit the hole there and got out on the sideline and got down the field. But, you know, like you were saying, I mean, this is do or die right now for Delta. You can't have a field goal here. You can't go three and out again. You got to get in the end zone here.
0: And to make it worse for Northeastern, there was a flag on the play. I didn't catch what it was, but that will add some more yardage, presumably, for the Statesmen. Going back to working against this Delta defense, they're going to bump him up. Originally, he was ruled out around the 35, 34. This is going to hurt. This is going to sting. Goodness gracious, they're going to move. I'm still watching.
2: If I had to guess,
0: 20-yard line, golly.
2: Probably a late hit out of bounds over there on the far sideline.
0: But they're in a tough spot as a kicking unit, as they're trying to get the guy out by any means necessary. It's just you're walking a thin line there. So very, very short porch. They will be snapping the ball at the Northeastern State 19-yard line. We'll get clarification on who the penalty was on in a moment. It'll be after this play. Out of the pistol is Piccarella. Hands off. Clark moves ahead. He has just stood up, man. They are not giving up anything to Nick Clark tonight. In the mix, Ryder Trujillo. I see Cale Charbonneau. I see Caden Walker. I see a large percentage of this Northeastern State defense. They're kicking tail tonight, not letting anything by them. That last penalty, by the way, a personal foul against Lloyd McIntosh, 15 yards. And Delta, I mean, feel like if they can't score here, when are they going to tonight?
2: Yeah, I mean, and like I said, you cannot get a field goal here. You have got to put this ball in the end zone.
0: We'll see if it gets to that point where they'll look to go. They got a pretty good true freshman kicker at Carvajal there. They go Clark, and he stood up again. How many times are they going to keep trying? How many times? A gang tackle for the green and white.
2: Well, and again, you're going to put them in an obvious passing situation here. And, you know, I'll take that secondary over just about anybody in the country.
0: First quarter's up. Northeastern State 21, Delta State nothing. We'll be back on the River Rocks Radio Network. 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
0: It's all Northeastern right now, folks. NSU 21, Delta State 0 as we set to commence the second quarter in a matter of moments. So far, so good for Donnie Smith. 11 of 13 passing, 3 touchdowns, 164 yards. Now, 75 of those are on the opening flip forward pass score to Cam Jackson, but he has been precise tonight. The top receiver for NSU as far as catches are concerned, Deuce Roberson, 4 for 33. He's got a touchdown alongside Jalen Thompson, who's turned 2 catches into 23 yards. And again, Cam Jackson, that one score from 75 yards out. On the ground, Jalen Thompson's got 26 yards on 3 carries. Carter Kopecky has 5 on 1, and Jordan Schelling has 3 on 2, the long rush of the day so far for NSU, 19 yards from Thompson. Mel Piccarella, 2 of 4 through the air for 2 yards, and they've yet to have a whole lot happen for him on the ground, too, just 6 rushing yards as a team. But this team has got the best field position they might have all day long at this rate. They'll snap from the 19-yard line, a 3rd down and 10 to go, brought to you by Big Splash Car Wash. Trips out to the left side. Snapping from the middle of the field. Piccarella looking to his left. He's in trouble. NSU bringing the boys.
2: That's got to be grounding.
0: And they bring him down. Cale Charbonneau with contact. I think that's got to be grounding, Tim.
2: I think they're giving him the running back just by the hair on his chinny chin.
0: Oh,
2: chin
0: my
2: there.
0: Goodness. Bailed him out. And now Delta State, you mentioned, not ideal to kick a field goal in this spot, but now they have no choice. 4th and 10. And it goes on to... see if they can get 3. They're actually going to send Price Nixon out to kick. They do have a true freshman kicker, Leandro de Carvajo, but instead they'll go in the direction of the all-conference punter. This will be from... give him about 36 yards out, and it's blocked. Nothing for Delta State that time. Another forceful stand for Northeastern State, and the NSUites are pumped up. They got every right to be, every reason to be. As Delta State, 3 trips on offense, nothing to speak of. They had some of the best possible field position there. They started that drive in the red zone. NSU not giving up a single yard to them. Riverhawks have the football.
2: Yeah, and I don't know who got the actual block there, but it looked like there's maybe 4 different guys that had penetration and had their hands up. So I don't know if you got it on the stats over there. But.
0: We'll have it here in a moment. I trust Jeremy Lyles upstairs. He'll figure it out. And I mean, there might have been a couple guys in the mix. It's just a matter of who you give it to. We might have to go back to the footage later. Donnie Smith, I mean, he's normally cool as a cucumber, but right now, I mean, it's like he just probably walked out of a freezer. I mean, this is nothing to him now. Up 21-14, 47 to go in the half. People were thinking this was going to be a close game. Right now, it's not looking that way. NSU cooking at home in front of one of their biggest season-opening crowds in program history. Donnie fakes a handoff, dishes out to the left. That's going to be Cam Jackson. He leaves his feet as he's tackled by a member of the Delta defense. He gained about 6, maybe 5. It'll be 24-25-yard line. There is a flag on the play. We'll see what it is.
2: Yeah, I think it's a holding call on the receiver out there. I was blocking for Cam.
0: That's the one thing. It's a holding call. Didn't catch who it was against, but it's going to be a 10-yard penalty. The one thing you can say, Tim, about this NSU team tonight, only thing is the penalty bug. They've caught it, and it's a pretty vicious case of the penalty bug. It hasn't hurt them in terms of points scored, but, I mean, normally you'd expect it to.
2: Yeah, and then, you know, a lot of that's probably just first game stuff, too, and they'll go back and look at this film and probably clean a lot of those up, you know. I feel like it's kind of how... the season went last year. They got better with a lot of that stuff as the year went on.
0: It was a 34-yard try officially from Price Nixon. He missed it, and Northeastern State holding the football, but they're snapping from behind the line. Moving straight ahead on the carry. Pretty good yardage. See who that was, as NSU is just shy of the marker. 2 yards away, and they say that Sequoia was the one on the tackle. Faisal Sequoia. NSU, they got so many blinked you'll miss it players. 14-11 to go inside the half.
2: I think it might have
0: been
2: Jalen Thompson.
0: Yeah, it was Jalen Thompson, gain of 13. NSU might just have a yard to go here. Need to get to the 29. Rushing ahead is Thompson. This time he stood up. Shades of what we saw from Northeastern State's defense against Nick Clark, and Clark is one of the top playmakers on that Delta side. He hasn't had any chance to get anything going. Thompson was hit around the line of scrimmage, maybe even behind the line, but they'll give him the first, a 2-yard pickup. He had just enough momentum to carry him where he needed to go. Thompson and Smith's the backfield. Thompson's lined up to the right of Donnie. Two men out wide, long into the formation to the right. That's Jalen Moore, the nearest one to us. Deuce Roberson between him and right tackle Jaden Flores. Donnie fakes a handoff. And then moving right down middle of the field, edge of the midfield logo, Deuce Roberson completed pass along the 44-yard line. Another Whataburger first down.
2: And again, Donnie just showing off his accuracy there. You know, had the safety closing over the top there and just squeaked that one in.
0: Deuce fell down and laid out around the 44. They only get him to the 42. We'll take it nonetheless. Next first down, we'll get him past the 50 back into enemy territory. NSU's lived there pretty much all night long. Donnie claps his hands. The give to Thompson. Thompson chugs ahead, rushing to his right, and he's brought down along the 46. I'll give him four. Jalen Thompson, he's a guy that's capable of explosive runs, but also very comfortable between the tackles. They don't have to move him to the outside every single time, and he's proving that tonight. Riverhawks will set up in a passing situation. Appears with Donnie lone man in the backfield. Three out wide, long into the left, and instead they'll just set it up with a screen. Cam Jackson chugging to the 50. Good contact from Delta State to knock him off his pursuit of perhaps more than the first down. So they'll snap right at midfield in the heart of that midfield Riverhawk logo, the S in NSU. Two to go, need to get to the Delta 48. Riverhawks so far today, 26 plays of offense for 234 yards. On third down today, a perfect 3 of 3. Delta's 0 for 3. Donnie's going to go under center. First time we've seen him under center outside of about the 5-yard line. Jordan Schelling is the man behind, and Delta will take a timeout. 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
0: Northeastern State will get back at it. Third down, two to go. They'll snap from midfield. 50-yard line, need to get to the Delta 48. So far today, Donnie Smith, 14 of 16 for 185 yards, three touchdowns, picking up right where he left off from last season's record-breaking campaign. Right now, it looks like he'll be under center. Positioned right behind him is Jordan Schelling. And Schelling is an interesting option at running back for this team. Chev has mentioned he's going by committee. They like Schelling in short yardage spots. Donnie moves his left foot. Butler in motion to the right. Schelling runs right into a sea of green and white. Did he have enough carry to get him across the line? There was a face mask, it looked like, there, so it should still be a Whataburger first down nonetheless. Delta State, I mentioned the penalty bug for Northeastern. But, I mean, it's the same thing for the Statesmen.
2: And what is that, their third or fourth for a face mask?
0: So move those sticks. Northeastern State first downs brought to you by our friends at Whataburger. And this will move them back inside the 50, inside the 40 actually, just shy of the 30-yard line. They'll snap officially from the 33, 11-12 to go.
2: And do you take a shot here with Donnie? We haven't really tried anything super far down the field yet. Is this a spot where maybe we're looking for an end zone shot?
0: Donnie Smith back out of the shotgun. To his left is Jalen Thompson. He's seen most of the snaps at tailback tonight. This time, hands off Thompson. Noah flip from behind to Jackson. Back to Donnie. Is there an open man? Oh, he just missed him. Tried to toss out to the sideline near end of the field. The target on that one appeared to be, I want to say that was Jalen Moore. Actually, I beg your pardon. That's Reese Carter, the tight end. Reese Carter, one of the bright young prospects on this team. Chev talked about him on the preseason edition of the Darren Cheverini Show. He loves what he's seeing from Carter, a good mix of size and athletic ability. I mean, he was open, ran a great route, but Donnie was in a bit of trouble, didn't see him, and this will take us to second and 10. Again, snap it from the 33, got to get to the 23. Donnie's out of the pistol. Behind him is Thompson.
2: Ooh.
0: High snap. Got to get on top of it. No, Delta takes it instead. And he loses the football. And then diving again is another member of the DSU defense along the Northeastern State 35. A bad snap from Genesis Gillum. And Delta, they receive a lifeline.
2: Yeah, it kind of looked like almost like a combination of a high snap, but also Donnie maybe wasn't ready for it. So, looks like maybe they got the snap count crossed up there a little bit.
0: NSU, it's not something we've seen a ton from Gillum. Normally when NSU struggled with chemistry on snap and receive, it's been when Donnie's under center, because that's not a team that runs a lot of their offense under center. But that time, pistol formation, I don't know, again, maybe wasn't ready for it. Maybe it was a high snap, but able to take it as Delta State. They've got the football. In the meantime, that last face mask penalty, it was a 15-yarder against Xavier Havis. It doesn't do him a ton of damage in the long run. Again, Delta, second straight drive. They're snapping from inside enemy territory. Ooh. Another screen laid out to the right side along the hash marks and moving forward for a few. Statesman able to find a couple courtesy of Troy Griffin, a senior from Mississippi. Last season, 13 catches. Playing receiver for Delta, though inside the junior college ranks at Mississippi Delta, played a lot of quarterback.
2: Yeah, it looked like Lindsey almost had himself a runaway pick six there in the backfield.
0: Oh, my goodness. Imagine. Three-yard gain. They have him at 32. Need to get to the 25 on NSU side of the field. Shotgun for Piccarella. Haven't seen a whole lot of stuff from him tonight. They go back to the ground. This time it's Quaylen Farrar, grad student from Dallas, Texas, and another modest gain to around the 30. It's going to be third and five. Our third downs are brought to you by Big Splash Car Wash.
2: And again, you're going to be in a passing situation here. And, so far I think every time they've gone the pass, whether it's second down, third down, there's been a lot of pressure from NSU, especially off the edges with those blitzes there.
0: 9:36 to play. Inside the opening half of action here at Doc Wandley, NSU 21-0. Delta looking for anything to bring him back into the ballgame. It's the debut of the David Dean era for the Statesmen. Piccarella looking, middle of the field. Nice Ooh. Ball, good catch, but he bobbles it a little. Oh, he lost the football. That should be a fumble. On top of it's Northeastern. They've got it. Northeastern State will take it on offense. It was a great throw from Piccarella. Jarring the ball loose, a member of that Northeastern State defense, and another chance to swing the tide back on their side. Delta unable to fully convert.
2: Yeah, and that was kind of a crazy play there. Delta finally gets that pass complete, but right at the point of contact there, it was almost like a 50-50 ball. I thought we were going to get the interception straight away. I think it was Marvelous, maybe stayed with him, and then ended up punching it out at the end and recovering the fumble.
0: This defense, they just find ways. That was the second straight drive. Delta snapping from inside NSU's 40. And yet, no points scored. For Delta, it's been a night of missed opportunities. The way we should see it, though, for Northeastern State, they have stepped up even in some very troublesome moments for a lot of defenses out there. Here's Donnie again. Donnie moves to his left. Passes ahead around the 19-yard line taken by Cam Jackson. And he's wrestled out of bounds. Looked to be around the 30-yard line. So for Northeastern State, first play of offense this drive, they move the sticks, they'll spot him exactly at the 30, and NSU will snap left hash.
2: And Delta did a good job of closing down the space there, because that is not the guy you want with 10 yards of room on the edge.
0: Absolutely not. Cam Jackson, he has been electric tonight. He's an electric type of player. They'll move him back out wide to the left. Donnie Smith out of the pistol. Behind him is Thompson. Claps his hands, receives a snap, handoff to the right. Thompson has a little bit of room, shuffles to his left. The shimmy doesn't work as he's tripped up by a Delta State member of that defense. Around the 35, there's a Delta State player hobbled. Still a pretty good pickup. They'll officially spot him down around the 37-yard line. And he is still having a hard time. This is Jordan Bradley. They credit him with the tackle, but he is just hampered. It looked like he was clutching his knee. And this will take us to an injury timeout. Stay with us on the River Hawks Radio Network.
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0: Northeastern State operating 2nd and 3. A great night for this offense all around. In total, 231 yards across 31 plays, averaging about 7.5. The yards per play total, Tim, it's fallen slightly back to earth, especially as they start to incorporate the ground. NSU's yards per carry total hasn't been fancy either, but overall I've been impressed by the lead back, Jalen Thompson. Right now, though, they're going to line up Donnie under center with Jordan Schelling behind him. It looks like, Tim, that Chev really loves Schelling in these short yardage spots.
2: Yeah, and he's certainly been getting a lot of the snaps here.
0: In motion, left to right is Deuce. Now he's lined up beside Butler, the tight end. Schelling up the middle. Gets to around the 45. Brought down on the play by a pair of statesmen. One of them involved on the stop, it looked like, I believe it was Pilcher. A Whataburger first down for the Riverhawks.
2: Yeah, and a great job by the O-line there. I mean, hey, I could have picked up those 2 yards with that kind of a hole. So,
0: Schelling, though, quite the player, quite the talent. And, you know, last season, the running back room, it was Ramon McKinney's. He's now on to South Dakota State. NSU doing pretty well with the committee approach. Out of the gun is Donnie Smith. To his left, it's back to Thompson. Thompson received the give. Thompson making something work after being hit behind the line. He has taken the pile out to about the 49, and he finally meets his resting place here on the turf at Doc Wadley Stadium. They'll take him. Actually, I think they might give him an extra yard to the 50. 2nd and 4. So another gutsy run from Jalen Thompson. And I was talking about it on Inside the Sports Nest, Tim. I mean, is Thompson going to be the guy for this entire season, or do they eventually go to the youth? It's not a given. I thought this was a position battle that would linger into the campaign. It has, but Thompson has impressed. Out of the pistol is Donnie. He hands off to his left, Thompson. Thompson waiting for the play to develop. Runs ahead along the hash marks to the far side, and he's able to get the Whataburger first down, brought down around the 41. Jalen Thompson, I mean, it really looks like it's his world, and Delta State's just living in it.
2: Yeah, and certainly he's done a good job missing some tacklers here a few times in this half. You know, as they say nowadays, he's got a little shake to him.
0: Schelling is back in the ball game. Northeastern State will have Cam Jackson out wide to the left. Snapping from the 41. Donnie claps his hands, fakes a handoff, looking in trouble, rushed, moves to his left after making a man miss, in trouble again, and hit from behind, it looked like. Involved on the play was Austin Collins. He should be one of their top rushers this year at 9 tackles for loss last season, and that was a rare case where Donnie was rushed by this Delta defense and had a hard time finding a dancing partner downfield. We do have a flag again, and it's brought to you by the Shockley Group.
2: Yeah, and it wouldn't surprise me if you got a hold a lot of times when the quarterback gets out of the pocket there. Yeah.
0: It is a hold. I don't think they said who it was on, but This will bump us back a little. Again, the penalty bug. We've seen it some. I mean, it's just a part of opening season football action. But this will still sting. Bumps them back behind the 50. So NSU will snap from their own side of the field. It'll be at the 49, and I guess you can call that about... You could do the math, Tim. We got to get down to around the 31.
2: You say I can do the math.
0: First and 20.
2: I'm not good with numbers, so.
0: First and 20 is what it officially goes down as, so a lot of work to do for Donnie and company. Smith will take it, looking to his right, has some time, awaiting a dancing partner downfield.